0: Vince and Boone, 91.1 Hot FM, Al with you for a Sunday. Hope you had a good working week. Get a chance to put your feet up for a little while today. Coming up, a brand new song, it's Tempest City. This song actually exploded on TikTok and Spotify, hundreds of millions of streams almost overnight, to the point where people were saying, I don't know, are these guys real or are they AI generated? To the point where they had to come out and prove that they were a real band. But yes, they are real. Los Angeles based, three Israeli musos. We're going to play Self Aware after Flo Rida next.
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0: 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They were a husband and wife songwriting team, Womack and Womack. 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
0: If you're a mum or a dad, no need to tell you, the school holidays officially kick off tomorrow. Yippee! For what, 2 weeks? So before they have a chance to say how bored they are, we're giving you the chance to win some family passes to some of the great spots around the Sunshine Coast. And we're doing it as a double bunger, so you get two of these. So it could be to the Ginger Factory, Maze World, the Aqua Park in Coolum as things warm up, the Big Boing, Next Level Adventure Park. 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

0: Jones. 91.1 Hot FM, we're the home of biggest hits and best throwbacks. After news and weather, we get into it again. Got the Red Hot Chilies, Disco Lines with Tinashe. Country pop is making huge inroads at the moment. Going to play this brand new one from Dasher. But I don't know how you didn't get the memo, even though your friends know. It's called Memo, and she explained that one of the reasons she picked up line dancing, well, I'll let her explain.
1: Well, I started doing ballet when I was like 3 years old. So I was like classically trained, I did the Nutcracker, I was on point, I did all that stuff. But I started line dancing when I was like 13 in middle school because we had to do it for PE, and then there was a mid-state fair in my hometown and that's where all the cute boys would go. And so to talk to them, I had to learn how to line dance. So do what you can.
0: I would have thought it would have been the other way around. Guys would be learning line dancing to meet ladies, but no, in her case, it was to meet boys. But I don't know how you didn't get the memo. Cool song though, Memo. We're going to play it in a couple. 91.1 Hot FM.
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10: Good morning, Alana McIntyre here with the latest. Stars like Keith Urban, Jimmy Barnes and Jessica Mowboy will perform John Farnham's songs tonight at Rod Laver Arena for a special show celebrating the singer. But the main man will not be in the Melbourne crowd tonight. As his family reveals, his health has been deteriorating. The You're the Voice singer now requires continuous oxygen support and uses a wheelchair. The Prime Minister is heading to NYC now for the UN General Assembly after talks with Tim Cook at Apple Park in California. Anthony Albanese says the executive chairman of Apple has been showing the latest ways tech giants are trying to keep children safe online. They also spoke about artificial intelligence as US President Donald Trump announces a new AI force to help watch over the technology. The federal opposition leader is promising one of the biggest cuts to immigration in the nation's history. Angus Taylor has addressed the New South Wales Liberal Conference, saying he's going to cap migration based on the number of houses getting built each year. Angus Taylor accusing Anthony Albanese of not telling the truth.
11: And for this Prime Minister, a broken promise is never a broken promise. It's a change in position. For this Prime Minister, a fall from a stage isn't a fall from a stage. It's a step back.
10: The New South Wales opposition leader says she is horrified by the alleged stabbing deaths of three women in the state in Wagga Wagga, Bondi and Mole River, which police are treating as domestic and family violence related. And some attempts across parts of South Australia, New South Wales and Victoria today, where the mercury is set to soar into the mid-30s.
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9: Gowan Lee Timbers. Premium hardwood decking, cladding and screening.
10: The Roosters have demolished the Sharks season with a 46-10 win over Cronulla. gala last night. It means the Chooks will play the Dolphins in a preliminary final next week. Cronulla have made the finals every year since Craig Fitzgibbon took charge, but are yet to make the grand final.
6: Everyone thinks we need a reset, rebuild. No, we'll just keep going.
10: And the Lions are through to a fourth AFL grand final.
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0: He's the man of the moment, Alex Warren at 91.1 Hot FM. 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

0: Short and sweet, Paul Russell at 91.1 Hot FM. Nice to have a fine Sunday for a change, isn't it, after the last couple that we've had. Now, you've probably, like me, put on a few pounds over the winter months. Nothing to be ashamed of. It's like what you do over winter. You tend to eat a bit more. 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

0: 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On the way, Harry Styles. We're going back to the early 90s with this band, Extreme. Is all you have. And new stuff for Sunny Federa. I'm getting those songs lined up for you as we speak. They're coming up after news and weather.
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3: Reports in about a crash now heading up in through Noosa. Noosa Parade eastbound just near Witter Circle. It's got delays back through towards Ravenwood Drive. Also delays for Noosa Drive and Hastings Street. That's very heavy there as well. Through Parkview, a breakdown. Bruce Arwen northbound just north of the Cloundrate Interchange and delays for the Sunshine Motorway through Mountain Creek. The final brand new villas at Sunset Palms Retirement Living in Parkview are now selling. 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It's Adzie with another update in an hour on 91.1 Hot FM.
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9: Hi there, Alana McIntyre here with the latest. Ed Sheeran has addressed the controversy surrounding his Loop tour and the removal of Macklemore before singing in Philadelphia. The 35-year-old saying he can't hide how he feels about what's happening between Israel and Gaza anymore. He's condemned what happened in Israel in October 2023 and also said what's happening in Gaza is catastrophic and unjustifiable.
10: This concert is still a place where everyone is welcome. And everyone here can stand beside people that have opposing views. And everyone here can stand by people that they don't agree with on everything. But they can all agree on singing these songs.
9: Anthony Albanese has met the executive chairman of Apple to discuss online safety in California. The Prime Minister talking to Tim Cook at Apple Park in Silicon Valley, saying tech giants and governments need to keep humans in control.
11: Companies need to have in place mechanisms. There is a need for a discussion about what the global framework is for the rollout of AI, because it is moving very quickly.
9: It comes as US President Donald Trump announces the creation of an AI force. Anthony Albanese is heading to NYC for the United Nations General Assembly. And stars like Keith Urban, Jimmy Barnes and Jessica Malboy will all perform tonight at a show celebrating John Farnham. But the main man will not be in the Melbourne crowd this evening. His family has revealed his health has been deteriorating.
2: Sport.
8: Gowan Lee Timbers, the Sunshine Coast's hardwood and timber specialists.
9: The Roosters have thrashed the Sharks 46-10, pushing the Chooks into the preliminary finals. Coach Trent Robinson says his side was a bit down in possession early on.
12: And there again in the first half, but I thought we were pretty clear on the way that we sort of played tonight. the way that we attack the ruck and then sort of what that space created in different areas.
9: It means they'll play the Dolphins next week, and in the AFL, the Lions are through to the grand final after beating the Hawks by 9 points.
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0: Sunny afternoon across the coast. Tomorrow, mostly sunny. We're heading for an overnight low of 13 to a very warm 28 for Monday. Shower or two back on Tuesday, heading for 26.
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0: 91.1 Hot FM, or it's lunchtime. Got to remind you, Steven Sanchez, pretty song with M. Bayhold, Until I Found You. Sad story about Steve Sanchez. Well, I guess sad for him anyway. You might remember a few months ago, he was set to come out to Australia and New Zealand, cancelled his gig without any announcement, but it ended up coming out saying he had severe burnout and frustration with the modern music industry. Just happened to coincide with the fact that he wasn't selling many tickets for his gigs. So he has apparently stepped away to rest, spend time with family and friends, and in his words, figure out if he can find a healthier, more sustainable relationship with making music, which I think is a fancy way of saying, I've got to find a way to get people to buy my songs again. John Mellencamp, we're going Small Town soon, and Cherry Bomb, who's done a remake of an Alanis Morissette hit.
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0: 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We'll check in next with Robbie on the beach and surf. Sam and Ash having a little break, but when they come back, they will be looking again for our next 91.1 Hot FM Wednesday weather kit. 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
5: Good afternoon, 10 to 12 knot easterlies across the coast beaches. High tide just before 4, and there's about 2/3 of a metre of east-south-easterly swell at 9-second intervals on the open beaches. The open beaches are the go up between Perigean and Sunshine, Markula, Twin Waters and the Kiwana Stretch. 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

0: 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We're streaming live too on iHeart, so download that direct to your smartphone. You can listen to us the easy way. I don't know where it's going, but don't want to. Little sneak peek of what's happening after news and weather. Stella Lefty, she will be here on the coast as part of the Strumming Bird Festival in about a month. Dream on, white boy, white. Classic NXS. Dream. And the lady gave us Material Lover from Devil Wears Prada 2, Sienna Spiro's new one. So I sing just to know I'm alive, and I cried all the tears I could throw. Called Great Expectation, those songs are coming up very soon.
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3: The run on the Sunshine Motorway this afternoon, having a few delays, mostly in your eastbound direction. Just slow there getting through Mountain Creek, but the rest of the Sunshine Motorway mostly is looking good. Pretty heavy run now at the moment on the Bruce Highway. It is slow in your southbound direction, Fleury-Lansborough, and then it does get pretty heavy also southbound from Caboolture. KFC's new lunchtime box, full range, packs an unreasonable amount of chicken in the mouth-watering $5, $10 and $15 boxes. It's until 2 p.m. Pick up only, not everywhere and not forever, and no swaps. 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
9: I'm John Fabris. Fuel price shields being pitched by the Coalition, where the excise will be halved when Brent crude oil lingers above $100 a barrel. Federal Opposition Leader Angus Taylor laying out the policy in Canberra.
10: We want to see $15 off a tank of petrol, 27 cents a litre, and that's fully funded through our cut to the tobacco excise.
9: Victoria's Labor government's pledging longer sentences for sexual and domestic violence if it's re-elected. Premier Ben Carroll.
11: 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If your former or current partner commits suicide, you'll also face manslaughter.
9: Call 1-800-RESPECT for support. And pro-Palestine protesters assembled outside Ed Sheeran's Philadelphia concert. The star apologising over promoters dropping his main support act over public comments on the Gaza conflict.
12: I want my musical shows to be about unity, not division, about humanity, not politics.
2: Sport.
8: Gowan Lee Timbers. Premium hardwood decking, cladding and screening.
13: Daily Cherry Evans free to face the Dolphins in next Friday's NRL prelim, avoiding suspension for a tripping incident in the Roosters' 46-10 victory over Cronulla. Coach Trent Robinson says his squad's looking sharp in its hunt for the premiership.
14: And I knew physically we were good. You could see how players got through the game and stuff. Got to treat it really well again this week.
13: The Warriors and the Knights do battle in this afternoon's do-or-die encounter at a packed-out Eden Park. And Brisbane through through to its fourth consecutive AFL decider, defeating Hawthorn 131-122 at the G in one of the all-time finals clashes. Charmin Impey was pinged for holding the ball in the dying stages, handing Hugh McCluggage a free kick to put the Lions in front. Coaches Sam Mitchell and Chris Fagan weighing in on the decisive moments.
15: I haven't re-watched it. It's probably not the one I was focused on. The couple led up to it and some key moments in the game. I'm sure the umpires will assess how they performed.
16: That's the way they interpret it. You've got to be making a genuine attempt to get rid of the ball. He didn't. He held it, and at the last minute he tried to kick it.
13: That's Sport. I'm Harrison Freed.
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0: Sunny afternoon across the coast. Tomorrow, mostly sunny. We're heading for an overnight low of 13 to a very warm 28 for Monday. Shower or two back on Tuesday, heading for 26.
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0: 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Hope you're enjoying a nice, relaxing Sunday. On the way, one of the many for Olivia Rodrigo. Going to play the stupid song. In one of those rapid-fire answer-as-quick-as-you-can type interviews, though, she was asked, what is something that you can watch maybe 20 times or more and not get sick of it? She said Twilight.
1: I've just watched it so many times. I've probably watched it 20,000 times. It just never gets old. I just like feel like I can list every scene in order. I can like, I memorize all the dialogue. Like it's just, it just always makes me feel really happy.
0: Big Twilight fan. We're going to play her in a couple straight after Sia and Dave Guetta next.
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0: 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We would have to put that in the iconic category, wouldn't we, for Bon Jovi? 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
0: It's back again next week where I do battle with a very intelligent primary school child. $50 worth from Mr. Toy's up for grabs. But I reckon the thing is stacked against me. This is what happened to me during the week with my question.
3: I've gone prehistoric for your first word this week.
0: Right.
3: Alan, your first word for this week is micropachycephalosaurus. Albie is so old that his childhood pet was a micropachycephalosaurus. Alan, please spell micropachycephalosaurus.
0: Give me something hard. Micro, pen, what is it?
3: Micropachycephalosaurus.
0: Pachycephalosaurus.
4: Okay.
3: Yes.
0: Well, M-I-C-R-O for the micro part.
3: Oh, well done.
0: So if I can spell it phonetically for the next bit, P... A. C. Oh. Wait a minute.
3: Oh, whoa, whoa, whoa. I was got Fran in my ear.
0: M-I-C-R-O. P-A.
3: No. She's just...
0: P-A-C.
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0: 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If you want to keep up date with everything that we're doing, competitions, community events, whatever it might be, just check it out on the web. After news and weather, a lady doesn't really need to record. She's a billionaire. Rihanna, Miles Smith. And this lady's decided she's just going to stick with one name now. It's just Miley. She's great at earworms. Her brand new one, Bass Persuaders, those songs, they're coming up very soon. 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
2: 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Sunshine Coast traffic.
3: Sunshine Motorway is having some delays at the moment, mostly slow getting through Mountain Creek there, and that's in each direction. But the run on the Sunshine Motorway through CP Downs mostly is looking clear. Pretty slow at the moment on the Bruce Highway. Your southbound run does have delays from around Lansborough, and it does get pretty heavy on the Bruce southbound from Caboolture. It's spring season at Freedom. 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Hurry, it's in store today, and it's only at Freedom. It's Paul with another update in an hour, right here on 91.1 Hot FM.
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9: I'm John Fabris. Umpires being pelted with bottles in last night's AFL final at the MCG is drawing fire from Victoria's Premier. Some decisions against Hawthorn caused the stir, Ben Carroll calling out the reaction.
10: If one of those bottles or cans hit an umpire on the head, who knows what could have happened. It does not demonstrate the Victorian way.
9: Halving the fuel excise, equating to a 27 cent a litre discount during sustained high oil prices, has been promised today by Federal Liberal leader Angus Taylor.
11: We will eliminate the road user charge for heavy vehicles, and that will take extra pressure off the cost of transport of all goods. So this is anti-inflationary.
9: And a new report finds Australia's average lifespan by 2066 will likely rise to 89 for women and 86 for men. Federal Treasurer Jim Chalmers telling News 24 it's a great sign.
12: It's a really welcome reflection of our universal healthcare system and our quality of life here in Australia.
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13: New Zealand Warriors will have a vocal Eden Park crowd backing them in their sudden death NRL semi-final against the Knights. Our league expert Corey Oates reckons it's a daunting assignment for Newcastle.
14: Warriors at Eden Park, oh, sold out crowd. Yeah, there's going to be some hype and some excitement around there. I used to love, no matter where I was playing, if there was excitement and the sold out crowd, it was awesome. Whether or not the Knights can go with the Warriors.
13: Brewster star Sam Walker could make a comeback from an ankle injury in Friday's prelim against the Dolphins. Coach Trent Robinson says the halfback will do everything he can to put himself in the frame for selection. The Broncos remain on track for back-to-back NRLW premierships, thrashing the Knights 40-16 in their semi-final. History beckons in Saturday's AFL Grand Final at the MCG, with Fremantle and Brisbane to battle for the flag. The Dockers chasing their maiden premiership, while the Lions are hunting a second three-peat. And the Wallaroos have suffered a 29-26 loss to France in this morning's women's rugby encounter. That's sport. I'm Harrison Freve.
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0: Sunny afternoon across the coast. Tomorrow, mostly sunny. We're heading for an overnight low of 13 to a very warm 28 for Monday. Shower or two back on Tuesday, heading for 26.
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0: 91.1 Hot FM. Love that song so much. Ella Langley. I'm just checking, though, the ARIA chart. Number one is still Choosing Texas, the song she did before that. It's 36 weeks now, still sitting at number one. But Be Her, when I first heard that song, I thought, oh, well, she wants to obviously step into someone else's shoes, another lady, but not according to Ella.
1: It's not about being someone else. It's about being the her you want to be.
2: Yeah.
1: I think there's things that every person on this planet would like to see themselves do better as a human being. You know what I mean?
2: Sure.
1: If you don't, then I do not want to be around you. I do not want to be around you at all. I was just honest. Those are all things that I'm looking forward to in my life, changing about myself a little bit. You know what I mean?
0: She had me fooled. Ella Langley's Be Her, great song. Coming up, Freddie and Queen and One Republic, more of the biggest hits and best throwbacks.
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0: 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So good. She's finally breaking it internationally with Bet on Fire. 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Thanks to Mixed Meat Barn in Warana, where tradition meets quality. You missed it this week. 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

0: There we go, another Sunday down, another week that was 91.1 Hot FM. Thanks for joining in for a little while. Sam and Ash's Weekend Wine back on the way next. Moy and Big Trev from 5. If you love your true crime, Michelle Laurie's in at 6. And then we look at what's happening with TikTok trending. Have a great rest of your Sunday, and I will catch you during the week.
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3: The run on the Bruce Highway is still looking very slow at the moment. You've got quite a few delays in your southbound direction from around Landsborough, and it does get very heavy in those southbound lanes on the Bruce Highway from Caboolture. On the Sunshine Motorway, things moving slow at the moment. Westbound through a Mountain Creek there, but the rest of the Sunshine Motorway mostly looking clear. 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It's Paul with another update in an hour on 91.1 Hot FM.
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8: I'm John Fabris. Brent crude oil staying inflated above $100 a barrel for 2 weeks would trigger a 50% fuel excise discount under a new plan released by federal Liberal leader Angus Taylor. Along with a drop to fuel prices, the heavy road user charge would fall to zero for trucks.
9: Provide the relief Australians want at the bowser, $15 a tank, 27 cents a litre.
8: Bottles and cans tossed at umpires in last night's AFL final at the MCGs, attracting the disapproval of Victoria's Premier.
10: This could have had catastrophic injuries. We love our AFL. You've always got to respect the umpire's decision.
8: The AFL's vowing to ban identified culprits for 5 years. And to open his Philadelphia show, Ed Sheeran was close to tears as he addressed the storm breaking out over promoters dropping his support act for weighing into the Gaza conflict.
11: Listening and learning, because I do not know enough. I honestly am so grateful that you are here tonight with me.
2: Sport.
7: Gowan Lee Timbers. Premium hardwood decking, cladding and screening.
12: New Zealand Warriors and Newcastle Knights square off in their sudden death NRL semi-final at Eden Park. Knights centre Bradman Best has told Nine they're expecting the Wars to bring plenty of physicality.
13: We know the Warriors, they've been good all year and expect them to come out fast and strong. So for me, bring my physicality and help the boys get the job done.
12: The AFL is threatening bans of at least 5 years for fans who pelted umpires with bottles after last night's prelim between Hawthorn Hawthorn and Brisbane. Officials had to take evasive action, with the league, MCC and Victoria Police now working to identify those responsible. Richmond has clinched a 68-61 win over the Giants in their AFLW encounter. New Zealand Breakers and Illawarra are on court in the NBL. Adelaide 36ers notching a 97-95 win over Melbourne United. South East Melbourne Phoenix smashed Perth Wildcats 100-79. Australia chasing a series clean sweep against Zimbabwe in the third ODI, and Victoria chasing down 336 runs to defeat Queensland by 3 wickets in the One Day Cup. That's sport. I'm Harrison Preeve.
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0: Sunny afternoon across the coast. Tomorrow, mostly sunny. We're heading for an overnight low of 13 to a very warm 28 for Monday. Shower or two back on Tuesday, heading for 26.
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2: 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Sam and Ash, good morning. We do this every Thursday.
3: Yay! Yay! Or nay.
2: Welcome back, Brucey. We've missed you over the last couple of weeks. How was your holiday?
4: Fantastic. A lot of driving, but yeah, went out to the desert, Simpson Desert, Birdsville races.
5: How was the Birdsville race? Because that's an iconic Australian event, right?
4: Yeah, no, it was great. It was hot though. It was 37 degrees. Flies, mozzies, midges. Oh. I'm selling it.
2: Oh, wow.
4: It was great. There was fish racing. Goldfish.
5: Fish racing.
4: Goldfish racing.
2: How do they know how to go in a straight line? Well,
5: they're little tiny jockeys.
4: Little seahorses.
2: They're seahorses. Whoopah! All right, Brucey, what do we got for hot topics? So right. You're going to give us a little statement and we're going to give you our humble opinion with a game of yay or nay. Here we go.
4: Music is no place for politics.
2: Ooh.
6: 3, 2, 1.
5: Yay. Yeah. So this has blown up. There's a couple of different artists that have been in the news lately, Ed Sheeran and Pink, for different reasons regarding their political stance on certain things. Macklemore and a whole bunch of other support act artists of Ed Sheeran have withdrawn from his tour. So what? You're Ed Sheeran, mate. Stick to your guns and avoid the politics, I think, is the most important thing.
4: They were out coming out in support of Palestine, weren't they?
2: And acts?
4: Yes. And he says he didn't have anything to do with them walking away or whatever. It was the promoters.
2: Yeah, and the thing was too is Ed said that it's important to him because so many people from all different walks of life come to his concerts because music makes people feel, doesn't matter where you're from, who you support, makes people feel a certain way, and that's his job, and that's also what he

0: political around all this. And cash in on the fact that they're trying to make a statement out of this, but they're doing it on the back of Ed Sheeran's, you know, good name and brand.
1: Yeah, he's like, leave me out of it.
0: It reminds me of Bono. Like, and, it, and if I yeah, can, Ash.
1: Yeah, go for it.
0: There was a time once, Bruce, that I went to a Bono or U2 concert, and he was up on, and I reckon it would have taken him 25, 30 minutes before he sang a song. He's out there talking about, God love him for his beliefs around famine and World Vision. Obviously, he's a huge supporter of all that sort of stuff.
1: Well, I've never heard this story before, by the way.
0: Well, he was up there.
2: Are you awake still?
1: Yeah.
0: On stage.
2: Climate change.
0: I couldn't believe it, Bruce. He's there and he's there clapping his hands, going, every time I clap my hands, a child dies. And I couldn't help it. I'm in the crowd. I was yelling and said, well, stop clapping, you sick bastard. So, yeah, politics has no place in music.
1: I hear that once a week, Bruce. No, I don't. I'm sorry, was that on air?
2: And who needs support acts anyway?
1: Exactly. Agreed. That's right.
2: All right. Entertainment. Sorry, I've got to read this writing. Entertainment awards aren't special anymore.
1: Oh.
3: 3, 2, 1.
1: Yay. There's too many choices.
0: Yep.
1: You know what I mean? Like the Emmys this week, I don't know anyone who won. Like, and I cover off entertainment news every day, guys. I'm a bit of an oracle when it comes to entertainment news.
0: Yes.
1: Anyways,
2: I didn't know about.
1: Yeah, I can't believe you didn't know. Enough about me. I just think there's too much choice going on between all the streaming services and, you know, live to air. Like, just free to air. Like, no.
0: No.
1: Let's just get back to basics.
0: I agree.
1: Or scrap the award shows.
0: I think the awards just feel trite now, and there are so many, you're right, there's so many of them too, that it just feels like it's all just a bit wishy-washy, and who's got the time to watch everything that's on? So how do you know? So.
2: Well, I'll tell you. Watch The Gentleman and The Whisper Man.
0: Okay.
1: Oh, wow.
2: Yeah, two cracking ones. They're, the first one, The Gentleman's a bit weird.
0: That's Lock, Stock and Two, what's his name? Guy Ritchie, isn't it?
2: Yes. Mm. All right, next one.
0: Final one.
2: The AFL Grand Final will again not feature a Victorian team.
3: 3, 2, 1.
0: Yay. Yay. Fingers crossed because the only game that a Victorian side could possibly make the granny now is if they beat Brisbane.
1: Sorry, I changed my mind. Nay.
0: Yes.
1: What did you say? Yay.
0: Yay.
1: Yay. Okay, yay, yay.
0: Yeah, because if Brisbane beat Hawthorn, then Brisbane are in the grand final for their three-peat.
1: Yeah.
0: And then it's between the competitors. They'll either face off between Frio or Sydney. So the only team left in the running is Hawthorn against Brisbane. So
1: the home of AFL. Imagine not.
0: There are 18 teams in the AFL competition, 10 of which are from Victoria. And this will be like three times in the last 5 years that there hasn't been a Melbourne side in it.
1: Yeah. All right, well, you know, it sucks to be Victorian, doesn't it?
2: It's Fins up for me.
1: Yeah, let's go to Fins. It's 91.1 Hot FM.
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2: What is wrong with you?
3: Okay, I cannot hear out of my left ear at all.
2: So what, like, what's going on?
3: I have a self-diagnosed condition known as SES.
2: Talk to me about SES. You can't find your ear?
3: No, but that would be handy. And I could help with a whole bunch of little people in orange right now with devices to get into my ear and sort it out.
2: I'm actually genuinely worried for you, though. What's going on?
3: Last night I played volleyball in Lulabar.
2: Do you want the sad music?
3: No, I love it. Yeah, I love it. It's actually very appropriate. Yeah, keep it there.
2: Sure.
3: You make it a bit loud for a sec?
2: Yeah.
3: Okay, that'll do. I was playing volleyball last night and then got home. And as you do, jump in the shower, da-da-da-da, do your thing, right? And I don't know whether it's because of the lack of hair on my head now or what, but I'm using my bar of soap and I'm sort of just scrubbing around my hairline, my face, my ears, my head, whatever. And you know when you – well, you probably don't because you're a gel user.
2: I'm a bath gel kind of a girl.
3: Yeah. So I'm a bar of soap boy. And when the bar of soap gets towards the end of its life, it then becomes a little bit more mushy, a bit pliable, so to speak. So I have what's now known as Soapier Syndrome, also known as SES.
2: Oh, sad.
3: Because I've gone with the block of soap across my ear, and in doing so, it was like putting putty into a wall, and I've then felt it, and I've had a whole ear full of mushy soap. And so as you then try and get it out, you end up inadvertently jamming it further in.
2: To the point,
3: it's like wearing earplugs. Like, remember that swimmer's putty that you used to get to use that gear? I've basically whacked a whole chunk of soft soap, chunky soap, into my ear. And so much so now, I can't get it out.
2: Gel wouldn't do this to you, by the way.
3: I know you're going to say this.
2: I've been trying to convert you for years, mate.
3: This is the closest thing to converting me because the virtues of bar soap are clearly up the putt.
2: No, you need to say converted, Ash. Converted. No. You cannot do this anymore.
3: But I've been using, what do you call them, the little sticks.
2: Oh, yeah, great, to push it even further. Yeah, well done. Yeah.
3: So I actually thought to myself, maybe I'll just make it really hot. So I then turned the water to, like, steaming hot.
2: And bubbles came out your nose.
3: No. But I have been farting bubbles.
2: Went down the wrong way. Went down the wrong irrigation pipe. Talk to me, though.
3: Yeah.
2: How are we getting this out?
3: I don't actually know.
2: You'll have to book into the doctor. Well, they're going to have to syringe your ear, I think.
3: I might have to go to the doc. And then I thought, does your body get, like, hot enough? Like, in terms of your own body temperature, to melt the soap and let it pass naturally.
2: Oh, last chat,
3: please.
2: Okay. All right.
3: Please.
2: Okay. So what am I saying to chat?
3: Will the body pass naturally? Soap jammed in one's ear. Because this SES is
2: will the body pass
3: naturally? Soap.
2: Bar of soap chunk.
3: Yeah. Lodged in
2: ear.
3: Yeah.
2: Naturally. Okay, let's see what it says. Oh, my God. No. It says no, Dash. If a chunk of bar of soap is lodged inside the ear canal, you shouldn't rely on the body to naturally pass it out. Soap can absorb moisture, soften, swell, or break apart in attempts to remove it with cotton buds. Or fingers can push it deeper. Were you just listening to us? If it's clearly sitting right at the entrance, comes away without inserting into the canal. So they're going to have to, otherwise a GP, urgent care clinician's going to have to remove it. Don't flush the ear with water, particularly with soap, because they may make it more difficult to remove.
3: I've done all of the above.
2: I've
3: poked it with sticks and I've flushed it with water.
2: You are an idiot. Are you in pain?
3: A little bit.
2: Yeah. Are you're not bleeding?
3: Nah.
2: No discharge? So I'm just asking what.
3: You're just asking sick questions now to see if you can catch me out. Got nothing to do with it. No.
2: Dizziness.
3: And I'm not feeling erogenous either.
2: Dizziness, sudden hearing loss or discharge.
3: What?
2: Or if you think the eardrum may have been injured.
3: Nah. I think the drum's okay.
2: You need to book into the doctor. You're actually going to have to go and do that. Can you book online right now?
3: No.
2: Sam, you're going to have to. Do you want to be deaf?
3: What?
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2: Sam and Ash's Facts Machine. Spitting out a daily fact you can use to impress your friends and confuse your enemies.
3: I love that face we pull at each other seconds before we do Facts Machine to go, have you got one? I haven't got one. Have you got one? I haven't got one.
4: The funniest thing is like most radio shows probably be prepared and know who's doing what. You and I look at each other. You want to do one? I'll do one. Okay. Oh, we've got facts just waiting to go. It's my turn today.
3: What do you got?
4: Before mating, did you know male giraffes?
3: Sorry. I don't know why I'm such a child.
4: Well, you are especially today.
3: So bloody immature. I'm just here and I'm going, yes, what do we do before mating?
4: Before mating, male giraffes headbutt the females in the bladder until they do a wee-wees and then they taste it to see if she's ovulating. You know, I have not said that out loud. Was that an inside voice, was it?
3: It's very scientific.
4: Male cheaters, as in the animal, by the way, have a special bark that causes female cheetahs to ovulate on demand.
3: There you go.
4: It's interesting.
3: It's like
4: isn't
3: Sex
4: it?
3: Panther. And works then, 60% of the time, every time.
4: And then what? Was
3: Anchorman.
4: It was Anchorman, wasn't it? Elephants rarely get cancer because they have 20 copies of a tumor suppressing gene called P53. Meanwhile, humans only have one copy.
3: Mm. And also, they slip, slop, slap. And they do it. They start it like in the dark because it's a lot of body to cover with sunscreen.
4: Oh, yeah, that's true.
3: Don't forget your ears. No matter. They're like 2.5 meters squared.
4: Yeah, but the trunk, they get them behind the ears and they can like really
3: They suck up the sunscreen and like give themselves a spray. Like
4: don't
3: a,
4: they like getting, I've been, I mean, I've been to Australia Zoo.
3: Yeah.
4: And you know, I've seen them put dust on themselves before.
3: Yeah.
4: What's that do? Do we know?
3: Well, I think it helps.
4: Them just playing.
3: Exfoliating.
4: Oh, no need to go to the body shop.
3: No.
4: Why go to the body shop when, Kevin, you just get the back of my ears? 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
3: Get a bit of dust out there.
4: Is that cool? 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
3: Just a bit of shea butter wouldn't go astray.
4: Oh, Kev, I knew you weren't the person for the job. For the job. Oh, that's all right. Well, Brian, can you do it? You got a longer trunk than Kev.
3: Oh.
4: Is that all right? I don't want to trunk shame you guys.
3: Kev's been, it's not all about size, Deirdre. It's what you do with your trunk.
4: How funny your trunk, eh? It's 91.1.
3: Your trunk.
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4: Go on. What's happened?
5: This will just show...
4: Who the nicer person is between you and I. But no, go with your story.
5: No. The reason why I want to share this is I think I've had enough of me being asked about what my email is when I go shopping. So yesterday I had birthday leave. Everyone thought I was broken from the Mum's Court Mild event. They were like, why are you not on air? Did we break you? I'm like, no. No one broke me. I just had, we get a free day off.
4: On your birthday.
5: On your birthday. So it was great. I went for a little shop, Sam. It was fun.
4: What'd you buy?
5: Oh, just some stuff for Fiji. We leave for Fiji next week. So, yeah, it's going to be good fun. And so I had to buy some stuff. Anyway, I went to Cotton On and I bought something that was $20, right? And I had a crisp $20 note.
4: Hmm.
5: And I walk in.
4: Got a lobster.
5: And I buy it. Did I just say where I went?
4: Yeah. You said Cotton On.
5: Damn it. Okay, well, this story is going to be much more peeled back then now because I didn't realize I mentioned where I went.
4: This is like the time you said you were having a girl when you weren't supposed to announce the gender of your baby.
5: Well, you're going to get the watered down version now. Is anyone else sick of when they go walk into a shop and they get asked about what their email address is?
4: Mm-hmm.
5: Would you like to buy a canvas bag? What's your email address? Are you this member? Would you like to sign up? No, I don't.
4: Would you like to save an elephant?
5: Can you put some funds towards this charity? Well, I'd love to be able to do this. I can't get asked this at Coles, Woolies, Cotton On,
4: yep,
5: and every other damn shop that's I just can't. Like, I'm sorry. I'd love to. But I just can't. And the whole email address, because I've got a really annoying email address too, so I just don't want to have to sit there and then a dot, because my last name's a little bit tricky, so then I have to like legit spell it out. And anyway.
4: I know.
5: My point is I'm over it. Can I just hand over my $20 and just buy something? That's all I want to do. What's your thoughts?
4: I think they go too far. I think they go too far nowadays. And
5: yeah.
4: To be honest, I think Cotton On's become a bit of a joke for this sort of thing.
5: Yeah.
4: Because it's often referred to as the one that does ask you 1,000 things.
5: And I actually love going to buy stuff from there. So this isn't like, you know, I love your products. Just don't sell me everything. Don't upsell me. Stop upselling me.
4: And this isn't the people's working their fault. This is a management thing where they're training them to do this.
5: Yeah, that's right.
4: I think what happens is when you find these places, they think they're finding the right way to get as much information as possible to try and better serve you.
5: Yes.
4: But ultimately, it just becomes irritating.
5: No, it is. And do you know what? Like those extra questions then add an extra 2 minutes to my trip, right?
4: Oh,
5: and so then if you're going to each shop. No, but then if you're going to another shop and they do the same thing.
4: Oh, not 2 minutes.
5: No, that's 4 minutes.
4: If you go to two.
5: But you're not.
4: Hang on, so you're saying that if you go to three shops, that's 6 minutes. Now I see where you're coming from. 6 minutes.
5: No, but you're,
4: is outrageous.
5: You're not a girl, so you don't understand.
4: Hey, don't gender bias me.
5: No, because I've been shopping with you, and I've been shopping with my husband.
4: Fling, fling.
5: And you guys don't like going into. You just like to go into the shop that you want to go into. As girls,
4: mm-hmm,
5: we like to have a little bit of a browse in every single shop. And that's okay because that's part of the shopping experience.
4: So why are you worried about an extra flaming 2 minutes then?
5: Because if I have to leave at a certain time to go pick up my kid from school, then I've lost X amount of minutes and I didn't get to the rest of the shops that I wanted to get to.
4: How about you shorten your browse time and up your...
5: My brows? You have got my eyebrows? Oh, you don't have browsing.
4: Brows.
5: Oh!
4: B-R-O-W-S-E.
5: I thought I had those done yesterday. You having a
4: They do look good, by the way.
5: Thank you very much.
4: Very solid.
5: Oh, yes. Absolutely.
4: That and your wrinkle-free, shiny forehead looks amazing.
5: Thanks, mate. It's 91.1 Hot FM. 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
1: 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Sunshine Coast Traffic.
0: Grass fire at the moment on the Bruce Highway is affecting things between Roy's Road and also Calandra Road there, and also the Bruce Highway. It is still running pretty slow there for your southbound run from around Caboolture. Sunshine Motorway is not looking too bad at the moment, mostly clear through Sippy Downs and Mountain Creek, and no big delays at the moment on the Bruce Highway northbound towards Yandina. Ready to go electric at the BYD Atto 1 from 19990. 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It's Paul with another update in an hour on 91.1 Hot FM.
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3: Your news now.
10: I'm John Fabris. A young child died in a stabbing near Springwood in the New South Wales Blue Mountains this afternoon. Two other children and a woman are critically injured, police report. They were found inside an SUV.
11: There's a number of inquiries that still have to be undertaking, obviously, and including speaking to her family. We're not looking for any other persons, obviously.
10: A fuel excise cut worth around 27 cents a litre during sustained high oil prices has been pledged by Coalition leader Angus Taylor, who explains the numbers.
12: The cut to tobacco excise will raise $8 billion. We've worked through that with the Parliamentary Budget Office, and that will fully fund the cut to the fuel excise.
10: And life expectancy in Australia is set to rise to 86 for men and 89 for women in the next 40 years, according to a new report. The AMA's Dr. Danielle McMullen responding on the ABC.
13: What we have seen over the last few generations is, yes, we're living longer, but we're also living more years in ill health with chronic disease or mental illness.
3: Sport. Darwin Lee Timbers, the Sunshine Coast's hardwood and timber specialists.
14: New Zealand Warriors and the Newcastle Knights are kicking off their sudden death NRL semi-final at Eden Park. Our league expert Corey Oates expecting an arm wrestle.
15: I'm going the Warriors. I don't think it's going to be an easy win. I do believe that the Knights could make an upset of this game. They are playing really good footy this year and grinding wins out.
14: The winner advances to the prelim against Penrith. In the NRLW, the Broncos to battle the Titans in a preliminary final next weekend. Minor premiers, the Roosters, to face the Raiders. Brisbane may be without one of its biggest stars for the AFL Grand Final. Lachie Neal to face one-game ban for a gut punch on Jack Ginnivan during the Lions' 9-point prelim win over Hawthorn. Jack Miller to start at the back of the grid in tonight's MotoGP in Austria. Spain's Jorge Martin to launch from pole position. And in English Premier League, Aston Villa defeated Tottenham 3-2. Brighton upset Arsenal 3-0. Everton 1-0 over Ipswich. Wins as well for Newcastle and Coventry. That's sport. I'm Harrison Preve.
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16: Sunny afternoon across the coast. Tomorrow, mostly sunny. We're heading for an overnight low of 13. to a very warm 28 for Monday. Shower or two back on Tuesday, heading for 26.
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4: Fun week. Ashy, one of the funnest things you told us, and I'm still giggling about it, is the story of Pete the Parrot.
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5: Well, that's exactly right, Sam. But up next, Michael Jackson. Who did he always prank call? Who did he love prank calling the most and why? Well, we're going to get to that next here at 91.1 Hot FM. I'm sorry.

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2: What have you got today?
3: Do you know whose show I actually really quite like?
2: Sam and Ash.
3: Apart from us, is the Graham Norton show.
2: Oh, yeah, he's fun.
3: He's got some really funny bits that pop up from time to time. And it's been a bit of a slow news week. And I know we already covered off the Ed Sheeran stuff, so I don't really want to dive back into that and politics. And the Emmys, we were talking about that too before. It's like, well, no one knows who's actually winning these things because there's so much choice these days. But I do want to talk to you about Michael Jackson. Something we didn't know about Michael Jackson, and it was when Russell Crowe and Ryan Gosling appeared on the Graham Norton show, and he always asked the best questions. They always have the best stories. This is Russell Crowe telling us about how Michael Jackson used to prank call him all the time. Have a listen.
4: With Michael Jackson, this is such an odd story.
5: What?
6: Oh, he just got into the habit of wherever I was staying, he'd just call the hotel and ask for my room and put on funny voices. I'd never met him, you know. The first couple of people that I said it to, I didn't want to sound like I was insane, right? But Michael, you know, prank called me today. But when I actually started talking to people who really knew him well, they go, man, he does it all the time. You know? I used to do that when I was like 11 and 12. I used to pretend I was a radio announcer and like give people prizes. Trips to Fiji and all this sort of stuff. And they would get so excited. And then I would just hang up and go, wow, that was a good job, well done. Yeah,
5: who did Michael Jackson pretend to be?
6: He would always start off being kind of gruff, like he was the hotel management and there was some kind of problem, you know? And then if I got kind of irritated, he'd go,
7: it's only Michael.
4: Did you ever meet him?
6: Never.
3: Never met him. Like,
2: never met
3: isn't
2: him.
3: Isn't that hilarious?
2: But prank calling.
3: But I love Russell Crowe's impersonation of him. It's only Michael. It's 91.1 on FM.
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2: Now, in 2018, there was a parrot owner. Shirley.
3: Shirley, the parrot owner.
2: Shirley owned a parrot.
3: What was the parrot's name?
2: Her little pet parrot called Pete.
3: Pete!
2: Now, little pet parrot Pete was a little bit cheeky.
3: Parrot Pete was cheeky.
2: Yeah, he was a little bit, you know, obviously you'd think, oh, they just repeat everything that you do, right?
3: You think they just repeat everything that they do.
2: That's right.
3: That's right.
2: Oh. I knew this was going to be very, very dangerous territory. How do you go with this hungover, mate? You're actually doing not too bad.
3: I'm out. Okay. Pete the Parrot.
2: So Pete the Parrot and
3: Shirley.
2: Parrot owner Shirley. It's all quite a bit of a tongue twister, really, isn't it? Anyway, so Pete the Parrot was onto something because pet parrot owner Shirley.
3: Yes.
2: Decided.
3: It's getting harder.
2: How's your head?
3: Hurting.
2: Is that she has an Alexa speaker.
3: Oh, okay.
2: Yeah.
3: Okay.
2: And so after a couple of months of having the Alexa speaker in her house, pet parrot owner Shirley had to go and remove said speaker. Alexa, sorry, mate, we're going to have to move you along because Pete the parrot. Right.
3: Yep.
2: Pete the Parrot. He kept ordering snacks through Alexa, like on Uber and stuff.
3: Oh, that's fantastic.
2: So Alexa would be ordering the snacks. So she's obviously heard Pete the Parrot owner, Shirley. I don't have to do this to myself, no. Do I?
3: You're hurting yourself. Why?
2: So she's obviously done it a couple of times.
3: So she's ordered some burritos.
2: And then obviously Pete the Parrot has gone, oh, I'm on to you, parrot owner Shirley.
3: I see.

0: this works.
1: I see what's happening here. He goes, "Hey Alexa, order me some Gomez. Order me some GYG. Extra jalapenos." And then he gives it.
0: I love that voice. And I love the face you make when you're making that voice.
1: "Can you please deliver it? Is that T. Cutting Street? In Maroochydore. Thank you."
0: Oh,
1: and then
0: wow.
1: He goes, and then he was getting all, she's like, the Pete the Parrot owner, Shirley, was like, "Why is all this stuff keep, I didn't order any of this." And old Pete the Parrot, still a couple little sneakies with Alexa, getting some little cheeky Uber Eats. Isn't that wonderful?
0: Pete the Parrot's ordering Red Roosters. Take that. Fellow bird. I'll take the wing.
1: I am the superior. It's 91.1 Hot FM.
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3: All right, well, today's Fact Machine is about the human ear, Ashy, and I've got two funny facts and a false fact.
4: So do you want to tell people why you're doing the ear just real quick?
3: Yes, I'm a self-diagnosed sufferer of SES, which is known as soap ear syndrome, which is where I still use bar soap, and my bar soap block was at that point where it was starting to get a bit soggy. And so I was washing the side of my head and I've jammed a good 50-cent piece size bit of soap into my ear canal.
4: He cannot hear out of his left ear at all.
3: All right, so here are some funny ear facts for you that I think you'll enjoy. The first one is, did you know that the three smallest bones in the human body are actually in your ear?
4: Oh, there you go.
3: Which is pretty interesting. It's made up of the hammer, the anvil, and the stirrup bones, and they are tiny. The staple or the stirrup bone being the smallest is not only 3 millimetres long.
4: Sounds like your ear's giving birth.
3: Does indeed, in the stirrups.
4: Squeeze out the soap.
3: Push it out. Did you also know that the human ear continues to listen and do its job of hearing stuff when you're asleep? So you're actually hearing the same thing. Your auditory system still works when you're asleep.
4: Except for Sam when he's told that he has to do some work.
3: That's yours asleep or awake.
4: Yours is constantly in do not disturb mode.
3: I don't discriminate. The other thing is, too, that the ear is very, very critical to your balance. And that's why, you know, you hear about the inner ear doing its thing as well. So the inner ear part of your auditory system actually helps you create your balance and your movement.
4: That's why you've been walking around in circles all morning.
3: Correct.
4: Because one's blocked.
3: Dunk! Run into doors. But my final part, which is interesting, this is the false fact. A lot of people think that the ears keep growing. And that older people have big ears, and which in part is true, but it's not got anything to do with the fact that they keep growing. What happens is, a bit like boobs, they lose their elasticity. And so what happens is the cartilage around the ears start to droop and sag. Mm. And so the once formed and firm structure of the ear then becomes a little less so and therefore looks bigger. So it's not actually bigger, but the cartilage stretches and, yeah, you have saggy ear syndrome.
4: Saggy ear syndrome. So it's also got SES.
3: SES. So I'm suffering both at the moment.
4: You really are, aren't you? Mm. All right. Well, there you go. It's 91.1 Hot FM. Thanks for that, Sam.
3: Welcome.
4: Appreciate you and everything you stand for.
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4: 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Today.
3: You're being a terrible human being. Shane Urban from Surf Life Saving Queensland. How about you and I just have a chat today, Shane?
5: Good morning.
3: Good morning. How are you?
5: Look, I'm fantastic because summer's on its way and we're all going back to the beach again. How good's that? Oh. Even beach volleyball. We do everything at the beach, right?
3: Yeah.
4: Magic.
3: So Sam, be thankful. Thank you.
4: Yeah, yeah. I love it. I love the beach.
5: Just needs his coffee, obviously.
3: It's so crazy.
4: Tell us about the kids. I suppose Nippers is back.
5: So you're right. No, you're right, Sam. Let's get this on the straight now.
3: Yeah.
5: So, yeah, this Saturday sees the return of all our volunteers. We're on the coast from Rainbow Beach right down to Redcliffe, the whole area we all love here. They all come back to the beach this weekend to help out and support our lifeguards who've been here all year long. So it's welcome back all these thousands of volunteers as lifesavers. And, yes, many of them start their life-saving pathway as a nipper, as I did at Bribie, as you did at Malutaba.
4: Alex,
5: and as
4: yeah.
5: Your, Alex.
4: Yeah, I was an Alex boy, yeah.
3: Yep.
5: And as you, your kids will, at Peridgen or even Coolum Beach.
3: I know. We don't know.
4: There's a fight on. Do you feel like, what's his name, Tuivasa Sheck back in the late noughties?
5: Right. Take one each.
3: Yeah. Should I just sign one kid up at Coolum and the other at Peridgen?
4: You're like, who's the guy that's gone to Papua New Guinea, the $6 million contract? You feel like him right now?
3: Oh, yeah, 100%.
4: Just farming your kids out.
5: Yeah, there was a Coke over there.
4: Mate, I see. Yeah. Yeah. I see what's happened here.
3: Yeah, I got my can of Coke.
4: No, nippers is such a great sport, and I think it's such a wonderful thing for kids and people to get involved in, apart from the fact that there isn't another sport in existence that gives you that level of fitness and fun, but also it's altruistic and its endeavour is to ultimately save people's lives.
5: Life's goals.
3: Yeah.
5: Life skills. It is. It's fantastic. Life-saving, surf life-saving has so many wonderful aspects to it. It's got the, first of all, you're an emergency service that people want around, right?
3: Yeah.
5: If it went for our lifeguards and lifesavers, our beaches wouldn't be as swimmable
4: and
5: as
4: they
5: are.
4: And they keep you alive. I mean, can you imagine, you know, Latrell Mitchell coming to give you the kiss of life, you'd be like, actually, you know what? It's probably my time.
5: Yeah,
4: I'm out.
5: I'm tapping out.
4: I'm out. Yeah. Thanks.
3: I want to ask you, Shane, do you have any info on surf life saving and maybe its potential into the Brisbane 2032 Olympics?
5: I'm so glad you brought that up. There is a lot of talk happening at the moment with the World Games, World Life Saving Championships we had down the Gold Coast
3: last season,
5: there was a lot of talk about that. And there is a big push to have our Ironmen highlighted, spotlighted, and they're talking about the Sunshine Coast.
4: Yeah.
5: So if young kids want to get into it at the moment, or you've got those coming out of nippers thinking, should I go on between the flags as a lifesaver? Absolutely, yes. There is a chance that you may be able to show off your sport right here on the Sunshine Coast.
4: 100%.
5: Not nailed in yet, but
3: What do we need to do to make that?
4: It's
3: like
4: front
3: concrete?
4: Running. I know it's front running. So surf life saving and netball are the top two favourites at this point in time.
5: Yeah.
4: To be the inclusions at the 32 games.
3: Can we have both, or is it just one?
4: Yeah, you can.
3: You can have two.
5: Not at the same time because you'll find the nets get really wet.
4: Yeah, that's true.
3: They'd have to swap.
4: Same outfits though, which is
3: cool. Yeah. You guys will look amazing in those outfits. But Shane, thank you so much for joining us today. So thank you for everything that our wonderful surf lifesavers do. They're back on duty.
4: Yeah. Are they a little bit muffin toppy coming back? There's a little bit of hibernation going on?
5: Well, there has been some hibernation, maybe a couple of extra Lamingtons and extra bits, some Kenilworth pastries, that sort of thing. So absolutely, we're doing our proficiencies at the moment, but you'll see the lifesavers down on the beaches doing their swims and their runs and their
4: people getting their bronze medallions. Yeah, if you haven't done that, check in with your local surf club because it's a really good thing to do.
5: I saw 22 of them on Coolum Beach on Sunday morning come through. A whole bunch of new people. I've got my own patrol this year at Coolum Beach, so I'll let you know the day.
4: New patrol captain.
5: Yes. Patrol captain for the very first time.
4: Look out.
5: I'm very proud of that.
4: Absolutely.
3: You should be.
5: Look, just the big, very strong message is please look for the red and yellow. And as a local, please lead by example. While you may know your beach and so on, the visitors don't, and they're going to follow you into dangerous spots. So please help us to help them. Let's have a great summer this year. Let's go with those zero preventable deaths, hey?
3: So absolutely.
5: Really looking for that this year. We've got the best beaches. We've got the best lifesavers and lifeguards. and some of the best radio stars that I
4: know. Oh, we know.
3: Oh, stop.
4: It's massively under caffeinated, but. Oh.
5: I've got a lot of catch up to do, haven't I?
3: You are a horrible human being. Stop it. It's 91.1.
5: See you between the flags.
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0: 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Sunshine Coast traffic.
6: An earlier grass fire on the Bruce Highway between Roy's Road and Calandra Road is still causing delays through there at the moment. Also heading southbound on the Bruce, still pretty slow from around Caboolture if you are heading back towards Brisbane. Around the Sunshine Motorway, pretty clear, no dramas at all. Around Mountain Creek and Sippy Downs. KFC's new lunchtime box full range packs an unreasonable amount of chicken. 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
2: Your news now.
12: I'm John Fabris. One child's died and two others are critically injured in an alleged stabbing near Springwood in the New South Wales Blue Mountains. A woman in her 40s is critical with suspected self-inflicted injuries. The children are all believed to be under the age of five. They were found inside an SUV this afternoon. A fuel price shield is being pitched by the Coalition, where the excise would be halved when Brent crude oil lingers above $100 a barrel. Federal Opposition Leader Angus Taylor laying out the policy today.
13: We want to see $15 off a tank of petrol, 27 cents a litre, and that's fully funded through our cut to the tobacco excise.
12: And pro-Palestine protesters assembled outside Ed Sheeran's Philadelphia concert. The star started the show by apologising over promoters dropping the main support act over public comments on the Gaza conflict.
14: I want my musical shows to be about unity, not division, about humanity, not politics.
0: Sport.
2: Gowan Lee Timbers. Premium hardwood decking, cladding and screening.
15: New Zealand Warriors have drawn first blood against the Knights in their do or die NRL semi-final at Eden Park.
16: Martin delays the pass and now Lekker, how the seamer! That's how important this guy is. Back from injury, back with a bang.
15: The action on nine, the Knights hitting back late in the first half with scores level at six apiece. Daly Cherry-Evans is free to face the Dolphins in next Friday's prelim. The halfback avoiding suspension for a tripping incident in the Roosters' 46-10 win over Cronulla. Brisbane's push for an AFL Premiership three-peat has been dealt a blow. Lachie Neal facing a one-game ban for a gut punch on Jack Ginnivan during the Lions' prelim win over Hawthorn. Hawthorn. While forward Kyle Omen has told Nine the Squad isn't looking past next Saturday's decider with Fremantle.
17: I think just, yeah, being grateful in the position we're in and, yeah, really just trying to attack each game as it is a bit cliche.
15: And in NPL, New Zealand Breakers leading Illawarra by 12 points a short time ago in the final quarter. That's Ford. I'm Harrison Preve.
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18: Sunny afternoon across the coast. Tomorrow, mostly sunny. We're heading for an overnight low of 13 to a very warm 28 for Monday. Shower or two back on Tuesday, heading for 26.
19: He's like the perfect man.
2: You're about to hear things that can't be unheard.
20: I can't remember what I was talking about.
21: My Lord. This is what it's like.
20: Oh, my God.
21: Working with a ball of hair.
2: This is Moira and Big Trev. There's never been
3: Big Trev's the big ball of hair. That's it.
20: That would have to be one of my favourite insults I've ever heard.
3: You're a bag of hair.
20: Oh, my God.
3: A ball of hair.
20: Bag of hair's even better.
3: Someone called someone a bag of milk one day, and I've never let it go.
20: Bag of milk?
3: You're an absolute bag of milk. And it was just, because then you think about it, milk's just like it's in a bag. It would be like just really blah, blah, blah, blah, blah.
22: Unless it's like milk solids.
20: Ooh. Oh, that's been left out in the sun.
3: Anyway, I hope you're well.
20: Yeah.
22: We've got a whole hour of good stuff for you.
20: We want to know, how did you knock yourself out? I knocked myself out by having too many antihistamines.
3: That's not knocking yourself out.
20: I did. I was out for quite some time.
3: Also, the question we ask regularly on this particular show, is it just Trev? This is about... Oh, my gosh.
20: No, this is good.
3: This is about cordial.
20: Yeah.
3: You know, as a 53-year-old man,
20: yeah,
3: loves a cordial. Loves a cordial.
20: Who doesn't love a cordial?
3: But it's more the ratio as well that we need to discuss.
20: Ratio's fine.
22: Well, we will be the judge of that after this. Moira and Big Trev. It's all coming up.
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1: Is it just Trev?
2: Yeah, is it me? Is it just me or am I on the road again? Maybe it's just me.
1: It is. All right. This is it just Trev? This week, Ben and I witnessed something that I don't think it should actually be legal. I think it is a crime.
3: Well, that I've done?
1: Yes.
4: I've definitely never seen it before.
1: I've never seen it.
3: Worse than when Grace, our friend of the show, had like a cream biscuit with butter on it.
1: Well, that was pretty weird, but this was pretty, this is pretty full.
3: What? Ben, worse than that?
1: Empty bottle, 600 milliliter of bottle of water. Empty. Oh. Okay. 4 o'clock every day, Ben and I, because we're adults, yeah. We go and have a coffee.
4: Yeah.
1: Every day we froth our own almond milk because we're that crazy people.
4: Yep.
1: And Trevor sometimes grabs like some toast or
3: muffin,
1: soda pop or something
3: soda
1: like that.
3: Pop. How are we?
1: This week though, he reached into the fridge, grabbed a bottle of concentrated cordial.
3: Yeah.
1: Lime. You really need to set this scene. And you poured, I would say, 300 mils of that into your empty drink bottle.
3: But there was.
1: And then topped it up.
4: We're telling the story.
1: Shushy. It's time for the big kids to talk. Then topped it up with just water up to the top.
4: So it's 50-50.
1: So 50-50.
3: There was a little bit of water in the bottom.
1: Oh, my goodness. And then, oh, didn't we watch you just climb the walls? That was the end of it. Mm. Like, usually you're loud, right? But, yeah, no, I've just noticed you've done it again. Usually you're loud, but this time it was like, it was like, you know when, remember in Indy when the F1s came through?
4: Yeah.
1: It was like that, but in a small space.
3: Yeah, but I didn't.
1: No, you didn't flash anyone. That was
3: no,
1: a good thing.
3: See? But I wasn't 50, that bad.
4: 50-50 is not an appropriate cordial mixture, let alone, aside from the fact that you're a grown man having cordial.
3: Mm. Yeah.
4: But the mixture is the problem.
3: I didn't like the, coffee.
1: Is it the sweetness of it? Like, I know that, you know.
3: Just growing up with cordial.
1: So hang on, have you always done this?
3: Yeah.
4: That much?
3: Not that much. My mum's not here, so I can do what I want.
1: And you're not at home, so Breezy's not measuring it.
3: Oh, no, there's no way. And I can drink out of the bottle, too.
1: All right, two questions.
4: Yeah.
1: Is it just Trev? Are you an adult who drinks cordial?
4: Mm-hmm.
1: Which and what is the appropriate
4: ratio?
3: But you've got to taste the cordial. You can't have it all watered.
1: You're just drinking just pure sugar.
3: No, there's water in it. You can't have it watered down. Who likes watered cordial?
4: What? It's concentrate.
1: It's
4: You're supposed to water it down.
3: Yeah, but you want to taste the cordial.
1: Yes, but not that much.
3: Why?
1: I don't know.
4: Read the back of it, brother.
1: Is it just Trev?
4: All right.
2: Hell, fuck, I could read.
4: Are you an adult who drinks cordial and is a 50-50 ratio of cordial to water ridiculous?
1: Absolutely.
4: No. Tell Trevor why it is, please.
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0: Coming up soon with Moira and Big Trev, we want to know how you knocked yourself out. Trevor has a story to share with us.
1: Is it just Trev?
2: Yeah, is it me? Is it just me or am I all alone again? Maybe it's just me.
1: It is.
3: I can confidently say that I've not had cordial after turning 18 at least, or maybe even 16.
2: Really?
3: We never had cordial growing up. It was never, oh, no, the boys did. The boys had it. I just never liked it.
2: I was going to stitch Ben up today, wasn't I?
3: Yeah, you were.
2: I stopped him, Ben.
3: I saw
2: your water bottle. And I was pouring cordial in my water bottle.
0: I don't dislike cordial.
2: Oh, see.
0: I just like it at a normal ratio and when I'm a child.
2: I'm going to stitch you up.
3: So we were watching Trevor make his green cordial at 4 o'clock one day this week, and he went 50-50 ratio. So 50-50, 50 of cordial and 50 of water.
2: But sounds like you've had cordial.
3: I don't know what I've had today.
0: They make it twice as concentrated.
3: Yes.
0: Because it's in a smaller bottle. So that's even worse than that.
2: Oh, so that's why it tasted even better.
3: Isn't it sickeningly sweet?
2: Oh, sickeningly good.
3: We haven't asked Madam Dakin. Good. Madam Dakin, enter the chat.
2: Oh, she
3: cordial.
2: Here.
3: Yes or no?
4: No.
2: Good. Why?
3: Thank you. Yep, no. Reaffirming your place in my heart.
2: Why?
4: It's just sugar water.
2: Yeah, sugar water, yeah. And your point?
4: Yeah, well, I guess if you're a child, it's good.
0: It's kind of what
2: you're
0: we're
2: a
0: going
2: child.
0: For.
2: In your face,
4: yeah,
2: lady.
4: Yeah, my point.
2: Whatever.
3: Wendy, cordial debate, please discuss.
2: No, you are one.
5: Well, definitely not 50-50 ratio, okay. But our adult son has just moved back, well, not just moved back home, but like he's been away from home for a very long time.
3: Uh-huh.
5: And he takes cordial to work every day.
2: What a legend.
5: Admittedly, it's in a 1.5 litre, like, esky thing.
3: Okay.
2: Nice.
5: But I have to buy 2 or 3 2-litre bottles of fast cordial every week.
3: Oh, yeah. My gosh.
2: That's good.
5: That's how much he's drinking.
2: What flavours?
5: Well, his favourite is fast, so normally I just stock up on that. But
2: yeah,
5: he will, and really, really, he's convinced me I have it now with sparkling water.
3: Oh,
2: yeah,
3: wow.
2: Sparkling water's really nice.
3: He's gone to the other side.
2: That's,
5: yeah.
2: That's a bit too deadly for me.
5: Yeah.
2: That only comes out on the weekends.
3: That's a Christmas drink.
2: Yeah, that's a Christmas Christmas party. Woo!
0: Oh, okay.
2: Steve, did you drink cordial? And is 50-50 a good ratio?
6: Yes, it is, but it's better when you do the red cordial.
2: Yes.
6: And then when you finish bouncing around, then you can come back to the green cordial afterwards.
2: Yeah.
3: We don't need more. 50-50. Don't encourage him, Steve.
2: 50-50 is good. I like green over red because red just sends me a bit loopy.
3: Did we hurt you in a past life, Steve? Is that why you're telling him to drink red cordial?
2: Might do that next
6: week.
2: No,
6: we'll get him through the rest of the day.
2: Yeah, we'll too. Yeah.
0: What about home. Us?
2: Yeah, I'll be fine.
6: That's not my problem.
3: Oh, wow.
2: Thank you, Steve.
3: Like leaving the kids at grandma's.
2: Exactly. Call anytime.
3: Lucy. Oh, Lucy. Lou, as in our beautiful newsreader, one of my favourite humans. You are calling on the cordial debate. Which side are you on?
7: Yeah. I'm not about to be one of your favourite humans because for the first time probably in my entire life, I agree wholeheartedly with Trevor.
3: Who are you?
7: That's not something I know. Not something I ever thought I'd say. But cordial is the elite choice of drinks. And green cordial especially is a staple in my household.
3: I thought I knew you.
2: What do you think about Lucy now?
3: Oh,
2: I love her. She's always been my favourite.
7: Ratio is, I'm not mad about that. I mean, I'd probably go more like 60-40. But you got to do what you got to do to keep that afternoon energy up.
2: See,
7: I get it.
2: 60-40.
0: Are you
2: cordial?
0: Doing 60 water or 60 cordial?
7: 60 water.
2: Oh, get off. Hey, you can call any other time that you agree
3: Lucy
2: with me.
3: Lou. If you, it won't happen. It won't happen
2: that's
3: again.
2: That's the only time.
3: Yeah, that's it.
2: Press
3: done.
2: Record. We've got to record this.
3: It's like Hayley's Comet.
2: Thank you, Lucy. Thank you. Thank you.
7: Absolutely. You're welcome.
2: What
7: you're
2: a champion. Welcome. What a champion.
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1: Change of season always kicks my butt. 4 a.m. on Saturday morning, I woke up and just sneezing, absolutely sneezing fit. So I had to get up and go find an antihistamine. I had a couple of those, but then I couldn't go back to sleep. So I stayed awake, went to the gym. Came back.
2: That sends me every time. Every time.
1: Had to take Creedy to work, Mizey to a mate's house, and then had brekkie with Breezy. But I was feeling really tired.
0: Why?
1: Came home. Did the gardens, came
0: what?
1: Home. Came home. But then just fell asleep on the couch. I said, Breezy, I just got to have a snooze before I do the gardens a little bit later. I'm going to have a snooze. I was out for like 2.5 hours or three hours. On the Sunday, got up. It was Father's Day. Sneezing again at like 4 o'clock in the morning. So I took 2 antihistamine, and then had to go pick up Creedy from a mate's house. He had a sleepover and came home. Had breakfast. Breezy cooked up a mixed grill, and then I told Breezy, "I'm not. I nearly fell asleep at the table while we're having breakfast." And she goes, "Are you okay?" And I went, "No, I'm just really tired." And then I went to go sit on the couch, the bed in our room, and I was having a chat to Breezy, and then I fell asleep for 3 hours. 2 separate occasions knocked myself out because the 2 antihistamine that I have were drowsy ones. So I didn't read the instructions.
2: Okay, let me just give you a little bit of a background. I came into work today and Trevor said I knocked myself out, and I envisaged that you'd knocked yourself out.
1: Oh, I knocked myself.
2: Fell asleep.
1: No, I knocked myself out. I was
3: hoping you'd punch yourself.
2: I totally thought you'd had a fall and hit your head and at the bottom of a stairs, like all quivering.
1: I was literally sitting at the table waiting to take Mizey and Creedy to work and to mates. And Breezy said I was sitting up at the table and then all of a sudden I just fell asleep. She came past me and, "Oi, are you all right?" And I was like, "Yes." I'm just, "What? What's going on?" The antihistamine was so strong, I shouldn't have even been
2: really
1: driving.
2: I was hoping you'd actually punch yourself in the head. Yeah. I know that sounds horrible.
3: We're kind of
2: a better story.
3: We were rooting for you because it would have like set you up for whatever other random things you said for the day.
2: And they're like, "We've been, just had 2 head knocks. No, you just fell asleep, mate. Twice. That's it.
1: Yeah, I was gone for like 3 hours. Absolutely gone. When I told the guys this morning, they're going, "Oh, I really can't. I hope you hurt. Is that what your knee sore? Is that what happened? You
2: I've
1: had
2: been
1: a fall?"
2: Envisaging what's happened to you for the last 3 hours.
1: No, I didn't read the packet.
2: And Poppy just needed a nap. That's it.
1: I didn't read the packet. Should not take. Don't drive. It will cause drowsiness. I was literally out of the table.
3: So, what do you want to ask him? When did you get a bit sleepy?
1: Well, I can't say when did you drug yourself. What did you say?
2: You could.
3: When did you get a bit sleepy? When did you have a little daytime nap?
2: When did little Trevy need a nap?
1: I literally knocked myself out.
2: You didn't knock yourself out, mate. You just took a little tablet and had a little lie down.
1: Yeah, but I didn't want to have a lie down. Oh, my God. I can't say when did you drug yourself. Can I?
3: Well, you said it a couple of times.
2: Did you just want to go with knockout stories?
1: Yes.
2: Okay.
3: Okay. Like actual knockout or yours?
1: No. Mine.
3: Okay. Oh, wow. Okay. When did you knock yourself out?
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14: I am Hannah Davies. The Wallaroos have fallen to France 29-26 in rugby's WXB Global Series. The French overcame a frenetic start, conceding four cards in 20 minutes. The Aussies yet to get a win for the series. Rose Davies secured bronze in 5 kilometres at the World Road Running Champs in Copenhagen, shaving 9 seconds off the Aussie record. The AFLW Tigers edged the Giants 68-61 in Canberra, while the Suns downed Essendon 51-10 at Windy Hill. And Sam Kerr's Gotham FC defeated North Carolina 2-0 in the NWSL.
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0: is Moira and Big Trev.
1: So I drugged myself, knocked myself out. I had two antihistamines, which I shouldn't have had. I got to have them at night before you go to sleep.
2: They're nighttime ones.
1: Yeah, well, I didn't know they were nighttime ones. I thought I just grabbed two, just went bang, because I was sneezing so much my eyes nearly fell out my head.
2: Okay.
1: And then went to the gym and had a snooze. And then did the same thing the next day, not knowing that they were going to actually knock me out and put me to sleep.
3: You know, like older people sometimes use pill boxes.
2: Yeah. Or one of those dispenser things that you get. Oh, there's something. Oh.
0: Just the thought.
2: Like it's got the Monday bitch. Yeah, one of those.
3: Like
2: you get them
3: nighttime.
2: Made up in the chemist yeah. for you and everything, so you don't even need to get confused with what day starts with M. Oh, no, there's Tuesday, Thursday. Am I going to take both of them? Webster pack, that's what it's called.
0: I'll just borrow your dad's. Nicole, when did you knock yourself out?
4: Oh, when I was a teenager, I didn't like taking tablets, so I used to crush everything up and put it with honey, and it was disgusting. But I crushed up this blue tablet when I needed an antihistamine and fell asleep in the morning, woke up at that night. I lost the whole day, not realising it was like a 12-hour slow release.
2: Oh.
4: And I crushed up and had the whole 12-hour dose at once.
1: So, oh, my God.
2: That sounds delightful.
3: I mean, you haven't got anywhere to be.
2: No, exactly.
0: You miss out on four weddings.
4: No one really missed me because they let me sleep all day.
0: Oh,
4: so.
0: Aw. That's nice.
2: Sad, too. Okay. Thank you, Nicole.
3: This is not medical advice.
0: No. Yes.
2: Now, some of you really did knock yourself out, like a true knockout story.
5: Like a proper story, not just taking some tablets.
2: Yeah.
0: Hey, shut up.
5: I had gone and been gone and celebrated my girlfriend's 40th, and we got back to her place, and I jumped out of an Uber, and I was super excited and lost my bearings completely and ran straight into the back of a ute, splitting open my eyebrow to, like, Flappy McGee. I'm a really good person at splitting my face open, but I knocked myself cold, ended up on the ground.
2: Oh.
5: My friends all came out and were like, what's wrong? And I was just sitting there with my eyebrow flapping around the place. And my girlfriend had to take me in and put some butterfly clips on. Went to the doctors the next day. None of my mates wanted to take me because they're like, I'm a dude. I'll look like a bad guy.
2: Oh, no.
0: Oh, yes.
5: My girlfriend to take me. Took my girlfriend and then went, oh, whoever did this did a fantastic job. But yeah, my whole eyebrow, but I was knocked out cold for about 5 minutes. My friends were freaking out. That's a proper knockout story. I didn't deserve
2: that. That is. Wow. Thank you for clarifying.
0: Did they draw a mustache
5: on you? No-no tablets, yeah. Trev.
1: I'm going to give you a no-no tablet, Sammy.
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7: 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It's Paul with all the latest traffic on 91.1 Hot FM.
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14: I'm John Fabris. Three children, all under 5 years old, were allegedly stabbed near Springwood in the New South Wales Blue Mountains. One has died, the other two are critical. Police suspect a critically injured woman, also found in an SUV with the children this afternoon, had self-inflicted wounds. Brent crude oil staying inflated above $100 a barrel for 2 weeks would trigger a 50% fuel excise discount under a new plan released by federal Liberal leader Angus Taylor. Along with pump prices dropping, the heavy road user charge would fall to zero for trucks.
15: Ensure that we provide the relief Australians want at the Bowser, $15 a tank, 27 cents a litre.
14: And a new report finds Australia's average lifespan by 2066 will likely rise to 89 for women and 86 for men. Federal Treasurer Jim Chalmers telling News 24 it's a great sign.
16: It's a really welcome reflection of our universal healthcare system and our quality of life here in Australia.
12: Sport. Gowan Lee Timbers, the Sunshine Coast's hardwood and timber specialists.
17: Dom Young has helped fire the Knights ahead of the Warriors in the second half of their NRL semi-final at Eden Park.
18: They shifted. Oh, the creativity of Gagai. Dom Young stretches out and burns them on the outside. Newcastle lead the final.
17: The action on Nine. Newcastle leading the Wars 12-10 a short time ago. Meanwhile, Rooster star Sam Walker could make a comeback from an ankle injury in Friday's preliminary final against the Dolphins. Brisbane will fight to free Lachie Neale for the AFL Grand Final against Fremantle. The star midfielder cited for striking Jack Ginnivan during the Lions' prelim win over Hawthorn. Let's go to cricket, where Zimbabwe is opening the batting as the Aussies chase a series sweep in the third men's ODI. In tennis, Australia up 3-1 over Poland in their Davis Cup tie in Brisbane. And in NBL, the Sydney Kings are leading the Cairns Taipans in their clash. Earlier, New Zealand Breakers defeating Illawarra 95-81. That's sport. I'm Harrison Preeb.
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19: Sunny afternoon across the coast. Tomorrow, mostly sunny. We're heading for an overnight low of 13 to a very warm 28 for Monday. Shower or two back on Tuesday, heading for 26.
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29: Hello there, this is True Crime Tonight. I'm your host, Michelle Laurie, and I'm here with one producer this week. That's Matthew Tankard.
30: Hey, Michelle.
29: Hello, Ruby is not here.
30: No, Ruby.
29: She's in Bali. I'm just going to tell you that right now.
30: She's in Bali.
29: I'm so jealous.
30: I know.
29: She is not thinking about crime. 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
30: Mm.
29: And she'll be back next week, though. And we're here to bring you some true crime recommendations. We've got some listeners to hear from, which I love so much. And we've got a very big Australian true crime story this week. A big sort of update.
30: Update, yep.
29: On a story. That's all coming up. And part of the update is our main interview tonight, by the way. We're going to hear from a man called Jeremy Pudney, who is a journalist and an author, and he wrote the definitive book on the Snowtown Bodies in the Barrels murders.
30: So that'll give you a hint.
29: That is a massive hint as to what I'm really frothing about this week on True Crime Tonight.
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2: Welcome back to True Crime Tonight. You're hearing this around Australia, and hello, wherever you are in Australia, we have a message from a Kiwi cousin.
3: We do. Yeah, Lee sent us a message on our True Crime hotline. Mm-hmm. You can find a link to send us your own message in any episode of Australian True Crime. 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
4: Hi, Michelle. I've just been listening to Maggie's story, and I think if anyone can move a law, it should be Maggie's bus, because all the survivors in her bus, she's a hero. She came across as very meek and very mild, but my goodness, she's got some guts. And they weren't her children, but they were Australia's children. I just wonder where the common sense is when it comes to this. I'm struggling with the lack of common sense around SA. Why can't we lock them up for a very, very long time? Because look at the lives that have been ruined. And Dennis gets to lay on a nice warm bed and there's no consequences. There's no remorse.
2: Maggie was a guest on the podcast, Australian True Crime, and she told us the most incredible story. It's really popped off, hasn't it, Matthew?
3: Dennis McKenna, he was he's kind of labelled as, even though you hear this a few times with different people, but whenever I look him up, he's labelled as Western Australia's worst child sex offender, really.
2: Isn't that horrible? And you're right, in Australia we do hear that, especially in the last however many years, it's been 10 or 15 years since we had a Royal Commission into, it's such a long-winded name, isn't it?
3: Institutional Responses to Child Sexual Abuse.
2: Well done.
3: Yeah.
2: And ever since then, unfortunately, there have been a few individuals who have been called Australia's worst ever pedophile. So this one happened in Western Australia.
3: Yeah, in the town of Katanning.
2: Katanning. Yeah. I'm so sorry if you're listening from Katanning, because it's not a great mark on the town. There were a couple of officials in the town that Maggie took this news to, that she went to and said, look, some young people have disclosed to me that they have been victimised in this establishment and that it's an ongoing thing and the guy who runs it is a paedophile.
3: Yeah, it was a St Andrew's youth hostel, which, you know, I think you and I were both thinking it was something else.
2: I thought it was a boys' home.
3: Yeah, it's not.
2: Like for naughty boys.
3: Not at all. No. It was where kids would go so they could get to school easily.
2: It was a farming community.
3: Yeah.
2: So it was like either

0: I come back, stay there during the week. Horrible, horrible story. But I think what's captured everybody is Maggie herself. Just such a fabulous lady. She's an older lady now, but she's telling this story that happened when she was in her 20s.
1: Yeah.
0: So she's talking about being a young woman with suddenly this huge responsibility of young people trusting her and telling her. And then she takes it to the older people in the town, her bosses and that, and none of them want to hear about it. In fact, in her own words, she says she's run out of town in favour of this bloke.
1: Yeah, because obviously having that youth hostel brings a lot of economic prosperity to the town because, you know, the parents drop them off, they buy their weekly shopping.
0: And all those kids living there, they're eating and, you know, using the electricity and all that kind of stuff. And so all of that is bringing prosperity to the town as well. But she's a trailblazer. She's one of those people who, when it was very unpopular, when nobody wanted to hear about it, she pushed through. And, oh, God, what about that other lady she talks about, Kay? Kay lost 4 of her 5 sons?
1: Basically, to the offending of Dennis McKenna, 2 of them were abused by Dennis McKenna and took their own lives. And 2 of the other brothers took their own lives because of the tragedy in the family. So effectively, 4 of her kids.
0: Yes.
1: Yeah.
0: So we're definitely going to pass on everyone's well wishes to Maggie Dawkins, just a fabulous, inspiring woman who somebody mentioned, well, maybe it was Lee, our caller there, just mentioned that she was so unassuming, Maggie.
1: Yeah.
0: She's just like, oh, yeah, you know, stuff happens. Kind of. It's like, no, you are amazing.
1: Yeah, I know.
0: She's written a book. She's written a book about it.
1: To be believed. And I could only imagine that unassuming kind of like temperament that she has. Mm. You know, if you're the offender or if you're someone defending the offender, you're just thinking this person's not going to be a
0: threat.
1: This person's not going to be a threat.
0: No, absolutely. Yeah. Also, I guess maybe that was all part of the attraction for the victims who went to her and trusted her and told her because she wasn't from the community.
1: No.
0: Something about this young woman that they thought maybe she can help us when no one else can or will.
1: That episode's called The House of Horrors in Katanning on Australian True Crime. And if you want to leave us a message, please do on our True Crime hotline. You can find the link to do that in any episode of Australian True Crime.
0: And coming up, we're going to talk about another House of Horrors, a Bank of Horrors actually, the bank in Snowtown that police discovered 8 bodies in many, many years ago now, 1999. One of the offenders who was imprisoned over these crimes has gained his release. I don't think he's actually walked out the gate yet, but he's been given parole. So we'll talk about that soon on True Crime Tonight. 91.

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2: Around Australia, this is True Crime Tonight with Michelle Laurie and me, Matthew Tankard. We also have another member of our team, Ruby Bartzis.
3: She's on assignment.
2: She's on assignment on having some mojitos by the pool in Bali.
3: Good on her. That's what they say on TV. Everyone's always on assignment. She's on assignment.
2: But Michelle, some massive news has happened in Australian crime this week, hey?
3: Massive news. The announcement of the parole of a man named Jamie Vlasakis. Now, again, maybe it's a generational thing. If you're my age, I reckon you know exactly who that is. If you're a bit younger, maybe you don't. But you'll know this, he is a member of the gang who committed the Snowtown Bodies in the Barrels murders. James Vlasakis was the youngest member. He was 19 years old when he went to jail. So he was 17, 18 when he was involved in the murders. He was 14 years old when the leader of the gang, John Bunting, came into his life. Bunting started seeing Jamie's mother. They became an item, a relationship. John moved into their house. He became a stepfather. And Jamie Vlasakis, you'll notice by my tone that I do have some compassion for this guy. And I wonder if today he would be sentenced as severely as he was back then, because I think he's a victim as well as an offender in this story.
2: Now, so he's been let out on parole.
3: Yes.
2: Right? So it's not as if none of his convictions have been squashed or anything. He's just served his time. He's met the time of parole and he's been let out.
3: He's done 27 years.
2: Yeah.
3: And the parole board decided to give him parole. Upon that announcement, the Governor General, I believe, of South Australia asked for a review. He was against the parole, even though Vlasakis has a perfect record during his incarceration.
2: I wonder what, community expectations are of this specific case, because, you know, like me, and I assume like most people, really, really know this story from the movie Snowtown.
3: Right. Oh, God, that movie.
2: And I wonder what people think.
3: I wonder. Please let us know. Contact us on socials or send us a message on the True Crime Hotline. Because
2: if you've only watched the movie like me, you do have compassion for him.
3: Right. Yeah, you're right. The movie does lean very, very heavily into the narrative that he is a victim. I mean, he was victimised by his older brother. He was sexually assaulted by his older brother during his childhood and adolescence. His older brother then became a victim of the gang. Jamie was present when his older brother was tortured and murdered, guys. I mean, that's what we're talking about here. It's incredibly depraved stuff that these guys got up to. I don't think we would ever want to see John Bunting out of jail. Very much a cult figure, I would say.
2: Yeah.
3: I think he probably ticks a lot of the cult leader boxes. Sociopath, psychopath. We never want to see him out of jail. I would argue we probably don't ever want to see Robert Wagner out of jail, although Wagner's story is not dissimilar to Jamie Vlasakis's in terms of victimisation in childhood, but he was older when all of this happened. So there's definitely a sense that Vlasakis was a child, was a minor during most of this, the evolution of this story. He was 19 by the time the police caught up with them. He confessed to everything in his first interview. He wasn't even a person, he wasn't even a suspect. Mm. They called him in because he was the stepson of John Bunting and he lived with John Bunting, and this kid sat down and just blurted out everything he'd ever seen, heard, participated in, everything he knew. So that obviously cracked the case open.
2: And don't you think that just speaks to the guilt that he was carrying too, if he was that quick to say it?
3: Absolutely. And again, I know the film really leans into this. There is a feeling of inevitability about his participation in all this, that he had no choice or no agency. We know that theoretically he did. He could theoretically have done all the things people always ask, why didn't they just?
2: Yeah.
3: Why didn't he just ring the police immediately when it started? Why didn't he just tell somebody else? Why didn't he just run away? Because psychologically he was very much trapped by his circumstances. He didn't feel like he had anyone to talk to. There were a lot of predators in his life and in the vicinity. We're talking the northern suburbs of Adelaide. Apologies, Adelaide. And this is a big part of this book. Later in the show, we'll be hearing from Jeremy Pudney, who wrote the ultimate book on the situation. It's called Snowtown, The Bodies in Barrels Murders. And Jeremy goes into a lot of description of the environment, of the way people live, the place people live, the neighbourhood, everybody on welfare, generational welfare. Very few people growing up with both parents, a lot of violence, a lot of sexual violence, a lot of predators. And so that that context is really important to this story, and I couldn't possibly do it justice in a summary. So we're reissuing this podcast episode with Jeremy Pudney. It's like a 45-minute long conversation where he really explains to us what happened, but also who these people are, where they came from, how this happened. So that's coming out this week. It's out now, actually, on Australian True Crime, the podcast. But coming up later in the show, we'll play you a little excerpt so you can understand how sort of complicated this is. And yet, when Jeremy maps it out, that's when I get that sense of inevitability, particularly with Jamie Vlasakis. That's coming up on True Crime Tonight around Australia.
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2: Welcome back to True Crime Tonight. It's finally time for this interview we've been teasing you about for the last 45 minutes. This is Jeremy Pudney. He wrote the best book, I think, the most definitive book on the subject of the Bodies in Barrels murders, the bodies that were found in Snowtown. The murders took place mostly in the northern suburbs of Adelaide, and we've had news this week that one of the offenders, Jamie Vlasakis, is about to be released on parole. But we go now to Jeremy Pudney, who takes us back to where this all began.
3: One of the reasons that these killers were able to go on for as long as they did was because victims weren't reported missing, or they weren't reported missing for a long time. And that was because they came from fractured, unusual backgrounds. What happened to them went undetected, and then what happened to others went undetected as a result. The interesting thing about John Bunting is that his background wasn't that different in terms of trauma and troubles to some of the other people that he then coerced into his circle of killers, if you like. But he had this way of endearing himself to people, of making them think that he would help them, save them, protect them, and earn their trust. And then what he did, I think it would be fair to say, is got them to a point of no return, where they were implicit in what had gone on, either by helping after the fact early on, or by taking part in murders, or luring people to their deaths. And so once he had you, he had you. And he was also a terrifying person. I mean, clearly he's a terrifying person.
2: Yeah. And childhood sexual abuse was endemic in this community, right? This could never have happened if that weren't the case.
3: No. So this is, it's clearly, you know, unfortunate that Snowtown is how these killings have become known, because that's where the bodies were found and that's where the last murder took place. But the reality is a lot of this happened in other places well before that. And the epicenter of this really is the northern suburbs of Adelaide. So a suburb called Salisbury North. Bunting almost certainly endured sexual abuse as a child. It was never formally investigated, but he told people that that was the case. And it seems likely that that was the case. Robert Wagner absolutely was sexually abused as a boy and then abused continually by Barry Lane, who became one of the victims and was also involved in, you know, helping after the fact with one of the murders. And James Vlasakis endured the most horrific abuse of all. And so he was very susceptible to John Bunting and shared his thoughts of revenge to some extent. John Bunting modelled himself as some sort of anti-pedophile crusader. The truth is he had a burning hatred for homosexual people, and he really couldn't differentiate between the two, which was very wrong because it just wasn't true about many of his victims. One of the things that happened was that no one knew, not even the police, how big this was until after the discovery had been made. So even when the police rolled into Snowtown that day, they were investigating the disappearances of five people. And what they found was six barrels with eight bodies in them. The first front page headline the next day that I was one of the reporters who worked on said six barrels, six bodies. We got that wrong. But that's because some of the victims had been dismembered, and so there were parts of bodies in some of the barrels. So six barrels, six bodies. But as you know, there were 12 victims. So Bunting, Wagner and Hayden were all arrested on the morning after the bodies were found.
2: Wow.
3: So okay. In dawn raids, if you like, on their homes. And Vlasakis, not for a while. How he became to be implicated in the case, it took some time.
2: He's much younger, obviously.
3: He's much younger, yeah. And essentially his mother was being viewed as a suspect. Bunting's partner was being viewed as a suspect, more so in the stealing of victims' money after the event. Mm-hmm. It wasn't clear whether or not she knew they were victims of murder. She's dead. She died of cancer. She likely knew. She likely took part in some way in the murder of Ray Davies. And so Vlasakis was scared for his mother initially, but then when the heat was on and the focus of the investigation was all around him, he made a confession to a friend that he had some involvement, and that friend tipped off the police, and so the focus went on him as well.
2: Wow. So was he the first to speak? I mean, of the group, did people speak? Did they start turning on each other?
3: He's the only one that spoke.
2: Okay.
3: So John Bunting has never cooperated. He never pleaded guilty. He sat through a trial and he was found guilty of 11 of the 12 murders. Robert Wagner was convicted of 10 of the murders and with assisting after the fact in the murder of Clinton Tresice. He pleaded guilty to some of those, but didn't make any confession, didn't implicate Bunting, still sat with him at trial. So he was obstinate in his admission of some of the crimes. Mark Hayden, as you know, was never he was charged but never convicted of any murders, so he's serving his time for assisting offenders. James Vlasakis was abused by his own father, who died in front of him. And then he was abused by a pedophile who lived up the street because his drug-affected mother wasn't awake up to what was going on. And then he was taken in by, as luck would not have it for James Vlasakis, a serial killer. But at the end of the day, and I know it's easy to say, but he could have ended it at some point by picking up the phone and calling for help and not actively being involved in murders and then luring people, including his own stepbrother, to his death. I think telling the story of how the victims came to be in the place they were and why it is that their vanishing wasn't noticed or the alarm wasn't raised sooner, I think that had to be done, to be fair to them.
4: Yeah, you made us look at them, and no one was looking at them when they disappeared. No one was looking for them, and no one was looking at them. It took this and it took you to make us see them.
3: And I think if you allow yourself to look at this case and write these people off as no-hopers or pedophiles, well, that's what John Bunting thought about them.
2: 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Thanks for listening to this episode of True Crime Tonight. 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
1: 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Next up, it's Jamie Miller's Baby Doll. And yep, you guessed it, this is another dance trend. It's actually giving easy to learn vibes, and there's a few big names having a go at the dance, including The Wiggles. Here's Jamie Miller with Baby Doll on TikTok.

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0: more of the biggest hits and the best throwbacks. Morning, Mikey in for Sam and Ash. They are back. They're on vacation at the moment, and they're back Tuesday the 6th. Gonna hang out though. 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

0: 91.1 Hot FM, your home of the biggest hits and the best throwbacks. Mikey in. Officially, day one of the school holidays. What are those plans? Movies. Plenty of movies going on at the Kiwanis Cinemas. Archie, you know what? We'll go through a couple. I reckon there's a few there that you might want to take the family to these school holidays. We'll give you some details about that very soon on 91.1 Hot FM.
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4: G'day, pretty clear run for the Bruchers. Some very minor congestion through North Lake starting to build. No dramas on Caloundra Road to Little Mountain. Minor activity through Watulla on the Nicklin Way. You're looking good on the Sunshine Motorway, David Lowe Way, Steve Irwin Way. A little slow around Roy's Road, Biewa. 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
11: Good morning, Bruce Atkinson here, broadcasting from Cubby Cubby Country. A 53-year-old man has died in a crash at Noosa. The Sunshine Beach man was driving on Bicentennial Drive around 2 on Saturday morning when he crashed. He died at the scene, while a 51-year-old Sunshine Beach man sustained minor injuries. Families planning a school holiday trip to Garrie are encouraged to be dingo safe. Around 7,300 people are booked to camp on the island during the holidays. Ranger Cameron Whiteman says there are a number of things you can do to stay safe from dingoes.
12: And to be dingo safe, we just remind you to stay in groups, always carry a dingo stick with you, make sure you never run, make sure to secure your food, your bait, any rubbish and follow any proper signage and keep kids within arm's reach.
11: And with the school holidays underway, the RACQ has crunched the numbers to reveal the cheapest servos and the best times to travel. If you're planning to drive on the Bruce Highway, the advice is to be on the road before 9 a.m. for a cleaner run. RACQ's Tristan Voreus is urging motorists to keep shopping around for cheaper prices during the holidays.
13: So over the last few weeks, unfortunately, the conflict in the Middle East has increased global oil prices to above $100 per barrel. That is now flowing through to the Bowsers here in Queensland, and we're seeing some of the most expensive sites charging $2.40 per litre for unleaded and $2.90 for diesel.
11: The Sunshine Coast Falcons will play Redcliffe in this weekend's Queensland Cup Grand Final. The Falcons beat the Capras 32-16 on the weekend. The team had a disrupted week with the flu, and winger Flynn Camilleri says it's a great effort to beat the Capras.
14: I had to go to hospital, I was that crook. But no, they wiped the team out, mate. A lot of us were bedridden last week. So to say we got the job done today, mate, is unreal. And the boys just pulled through and we're all so tough. But the job's not done yet, bro. We've got to get it done.
11: In national news, a star-studded concert has paid tribute to John Farnham, with some of music's biggest names covering his biggest hits at a packed-out Rod Laver Arena. However, the 77-year-old wasn't able to make it. His family says the singer now needs around-the-clock care and a continuous supply of oxygen. And Anthony Albanese is launching Australia's campaign to join the United Nations Security Council. The PM is in New York for the UN General Assembly alongside dozens of world leaders. Australia and Finland have nominated for the two non-permanent positions on the council from 2029.
2: Sport. Spring into better wellness Wises Road. New spas from $4,999.
15: We'll start with NRL because the Knights have set up a preliminary final against the Panthers after upsetting the Warriors by 12 points to 10 in yesterday's semi-final at Eden Park. The result means the Wires exit in straight sets, while Newcastle coach Justin Holbrook is happy to head into the grand final qualifier against Penrith as the underdog.
16: Each week you go further in, the opposition is going to get harder. And we knew that from last week to this week. Same again next week. So, you know, we're going to play Penrith without a rest on next Sunday afternoon. But again, I'm sitting here confident and can't wait for the game.
15: To AFL, and Brisbane has confirmed it will challenge the one-match ban offered to Lachie Neale for that gut punch on Jack Ginnivan during Saturday's preliminary final. And as the debate continues over that controversial holding the ball decision that decided the game, Hawthorn's Massimo D'Ambrosio says he and his teammates aren't blaming Jarman Impey.
17: I don't think it's Jarman's fault at all, because everyone had their moments where they probably wanted back, and everyone's going to think about what they could have done better.
18: Hey, Mum, the guy at the cafe this morning was awesome.
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0: Not a bad looking day. Tops of 27. Late shower expected around tomorrow, Arvo. Those showers continuing into Wednesday and Thursday, only reaching 23 by then.
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0: 91.1 Hot FM, your home of the biggest hits and the best throwbacks. Mikey in this morning for Sam and Ash. They're back Tuesday after the King's birthday long weekend, October 6th. Now, we all love Cinderella. It's a great family film. Well, Netflix has just flipped the Cinderella story on its head with Steps.
1: Once upon a time, there lived a maiden named Cinderella. She was tormented by her evil stepsisters.
2: 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I'm Lilith, aforementioned evil stepsister.
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5: G'day, about a 5-minute delay down through North Lakes on the Bruce Highway. Now still a clear run for the Sunshine Motorway from Sippy Downs to Mount Coolum. The David Lowe Way flowing well through Mark Cooler and Coolum. A little bit of activity through Ryan on the Nicklin Way and Steve Irwin Way, Roy's Road, Beerwa. Men, Movember wants you to know prostate checks start with a blood test. No fingers anywhere. Speak to your doctor at 50 or 45 if you have family history. 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
7: Good morning, light nor-nor-west as across coast beaches. There's only half a metre or so of southeasterly swell at 12-second intervals. The next tide is a low tide just before 10 a.m. It's very small, point a super high volume board head to the open beaches up between Perigean and Sunshine, Markula, Twin Waters and the Kwinana Stretch. 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

0: 91.1 Hot FM, your home of the biggest hits and the best throwbacks. Mikey in this morning for Sam and Ash. They're back October 6th. And I want to tell you after the latest in the news how you could score yourself an extra $1,000 for the school holidays. You'd love that, I know. 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
3: G'day, about a 10, 15 minute delay southbound through North Lakes to the Gateway Motorway and the Bruce Highway. Clear run the Sunshine Motorway from Sippy Downs to Mount Cool. I'm slowing a little bit Alex Parade around the Bluff and building Caloundra Road outbound at Kiwana Way, Link Road roundabout Meriden Plains, and that minor congestion through Biewa, Steve Irwin Way, Roy's Road. Whenever you're working near power lines, plan ahead, use a spotter and look up and live. 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
14: Good morning, it's Bruce Atkinson here. A 53-year-old Sunshine Beach man has died in a single-vehicle crash at Noosa. He was driving on Bicentennial Drive around 2 on Saturday morning when he crashed. A 51-year-old Sunshine Beach man sustained minor injuries. If you're heading to Gari these school holidays, you're asked to be dingo safe. Around 7,300 people are booked to camp on the island during the holidays. Ranger Cameron Waitman is reminding everyone to take a few simple steps to stay safe, including always walking in groups, keep kids close, never run, and use a dingo stick.
15: So don't wave it around or anything like that. The best thing you can always do is just have it in your hand with you at all times and then hold it and kind of point it towards the dingo's face. It gives you a nice little bit of distance and gives you a bit more confidence. And you don't, again, no waving around, don't hit the dingo or anything like that. Just point it at its face.
14: As more people hit Queensland roads for the school holidays, motorists will also be facing an increase in petrol prices. The state's peak motoring body has released a list of the cheapest service stations across the state, including the Liberty at Boccarina. Our SEQ's Tristan Boreas says it comes as conflict in the Middle East has caused oil prices to jump above $100 a barrel.
16: So we're really urging people to make sure they're using apps like RACQ's Fuels and Deals to find those cheaper sites. We know that they're currently around that $2 mark, but in the days to come, as those global oil prices start flowing through here to the Bowser, we're not sure that those cheaper prices will stay around for much longer.
14: The Sunshine Coast Falcons are through to their first Queensland Cup Grand Final since 2017. They'll play Redcliffe in the season decider after beating the Capras 32-16 on the weekend. Falcons centre Kane Jackson still coming to grips with the win after the game.
17: It actually doesn't really feel real yet. Hasn't sunk in, but credit to the boys. You know, it definitely was a tough week, but we've had adversity all year and our playing group has just bounced back every time. So, yeah, credit to everyone. The result come today, which is awesome.
14: In national news, we're being urged to prepare early for summer this year with new warnings we could be heading for one of the hottest summers ever recorded. A high risk of thunderstorms and increasing temperatures are adding to a growing bushfire risk. And Australians are living longer. The government's latest intergenerational report has found the average life expectancy for women will be almost 90 by 2065 and 86 for men. But households will shrink and population growth will slow. And now with sport, here's Phoebe Humphrey.
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18: In sport, the Lions have confirmed they'll appeal Lachie Neal's one-game ban for striking Jack Ginnivan in Saturday night's thrilling AFL prelim final win, the 33-year-old hoping his spotless record will help him overturn the suspension. Newcastle's fairytale NRL season continues with the Knights downing the Warriors in last night's semi-final, last year's Wooden Spooners winning 12-10 at Eden Park. And the Aussie cricketers have won the third and final one-day clash against Zimbabwe by just one wicket. That's the latest news and sport.
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0: A ripper day atop of 27. Looks like some showers rolling around tomorrow, Arvo, and those showers continuing into Wednesday and Thursday. 27 the max today.
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0: 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Mikey in this morning. 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Maybe you want to hear the latest for Cherry Bomb. You ought to know. Taking on Alanis. 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

0: 91.1 Hot FM, your home of the biggest hits and the best throwbacks. The latest in the news coming up. Sam and Ash, they're back October 6th after a couple of weeks off. In fact, a couple of weeks in one day with the King's birthday long weekend. That's coming up as well. Ah, the public holiday session is on, right? They're back October 6th, though. In the meantime, Alex Warren and Rihanna next at 91.1 Hot FM.
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3: G'day, about a 10-15 minute delay down through North Lakes on the Bruce Highway, slowing a bit through Kunda Park, Maroochydore Road, Alex Parade around the Bluff, a clear run for the Sunshine Motorway through Mountain Creek, getting heavier Caloundra Road outbound through Little Mountain now. 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
14: Good morning, Bruce Atkinson here, broadcasting from Cubba Cubba Country. A 32-year-old man has been charged over a number of dangerous driving incidents in Gympie. It's alleged the Gympie man was driving a car on September 7 when it veered onto a footpath and hit a 45-year-old pedestrian. The next day, it's alleged the man intentionally swerved towards a 43-year-old man on an e-bike, knocking him off. The man has been charged with 13 offences, while a 33-year-old Childers woman, who was a passenger in the first incident, is also charged. Dingoes are wild animals and visitors to Gari are being urged to treat them as such. Around 7,300 people are booked to camp on the island during the school holidays and Ranger Cameron Waitman is reminding everyone to take a few simple steps to stay dingo safe. He says always walk in groups, keep kids close, never run, use a dingo stick and don't interact with them.
15: We want people to never interact with a dingo. Sometimes it happens on the dingo's own accord, but people should never interact with a dingo. It keeps the dingo safe and for the safety of others as well. The most active times of the day are usually at dusk and dawn along the beach.
14: Locals heading off on a road trip for the school holidays can expect to see an increase in prices at the Bowser. The RACQ is encouraging us to shop around for the cheapest servos. The motoring body's Tristan Voreas is also urging motorists to give themselves extra time to allow for congestion.
16: We know that school holidays is always a busy time on the roads, particularly as our families head off to enjoy some much needed relaxation and recovery after a busy term three. So what we're really encouraging people to do is just give themselves lots of extra time to get where they need to go.
14: The Sunshine Coast Falcons take on Redcliffe this Saturday as they attempt to win the Queensland Cup title. The Falcons qualified for the season decider with a 32-16 win against the Capras on the weekend. Falcons coach Brad Henderson thanking his assistant Dennis Moore for his help.
17: He's been a massive help for me mentally more than anything. But it's nice to share it with him and a few of the players were up there as well, you know. But this is new ground for me. The minor premiership was a first, and the going into a grand final as a coach is a first too. So really proud.
14: In national news, Labor has fallen to a near record low in the polls. The latest news poll shows the government's primary vote sits at just 27%. One Nation is ahead on 30%, while the coalition remains steady at 19%. And the trial of alleged double murderer Beau Lamar Condon starts today in Sydney. The former police officer accused of killing his former partner and TV presenter Jesse Baird and his partner Luke Davies in 2024. And now with sport, here's Phoebe Humphrey.
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18: In sport, a controversial finish to last night's NRL semi-final between Newcastle and New Zealand. The Knights winning 12-10 in front of a sellout crowd at Eden Park, but the Warriors were denied a chance to send the sudden-death clash into extra time. And in AFL, a nervous wait for Lachie Neale as the Lions and Dockers begin their grand final preparations. Brisbane says it will appeal the one-match ban given for striking during the win over the Hawks, while the Brownlow gets underway tonight with Collingwood's Nick Dacos, the favourite. That's the latest news and sport.
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0: Pops off 27, staying fine. The changing is tomorrow, though, because tomorrow, Arvo, we are expecting a few showers to roll around in the Arvo, with those showers continuing into Tuesday and Wednesday, tops of 25.
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3: Good morning. Light nor'westers across coast beaches. There's only half a metre or so of southeasterly swell at 12-second intervals. The next tide is a low tide just before 10 a.m. It's very small point, a super high volume board head for the open beaches up between Perigean and Sunshine, Markula, Twin Waters and the Kwinana Stretch. 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

0: The biggest hits and the best throwbacks. Mikey in for Sam and Ash. They're back Tuesday, October 6th. Stella Lefty, latest thing called Boston. She's going to be in the country very soon too for the Strumming Bird Festival. But there's a little romantic story about this song.
1: So I was in Nashville when I wrote it. I was at my publisher's house. I had been staying there for a week, and it was kind of like my excuse to see this boy that I had a crush on. And I was like, if I go stay in Nashville and like also write, it will be a good, like, I could do both at once. And we just started hanging out every day, and I was like obsessed. Like, it was weird. It was like not just a regular crush. It was like, it was weird.
2: Hi, this is Stella Lefty. On the train back to Boston, and we're
0: jumping the gun, and I'm telling you. We'll line it up after the latest in the news next at 91.1 Hot FM.
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5: G'day, got a breakdown. The Bruce heading southbound prior to the Sunshine Motorway exit through Tenawa and heavy down through North Lakes. It's around a 15-minute delay. If you head down to Brizzy this morning, a little bit of traffic through Little Mountain, Caloundra Road. Not too bad in the Sunshine Motorway through Mountain Creek just yet. Slowing up Maroochydore Road a bit around Pike Street, Kunda Park. There's the Queensland we love and the one we fear, and it takes an unwavering resilience to call both home. Suncorp Insurance. Resilience never rests. It's Travis, another check in 30 on 91.1 Hot FM.
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14: Good morning, it's Bruce Atkinson here. A 53-year-old man has died in a crash at Noosa. The Sunshine Beach man was driving on Bicentennial Drive around 2 on Saturday morning when he crashed. He died at the scene, while a 51-year-old Sunshine Beach man sustained minor injuries. Families planning a school holiday trip to Garrie are encouraged to be dingo safe. Around 7,300 people are booked to camp on the island during the holidays. Ranger Cameron Waitman says there are a number of things you can do to stay safe from dingoes.
15: And to be dingo safe, we just remind you to stay in groups, always carry a dingo stick with you, make sure you never run, make sure to secure your food, your bait, any rubbish and follow any proper signage, and keep kids within arm's reach.
14: With the school holidays underway, the RACQ has crunched the numbers to reveal the cheapest servos and the best times to travel. If you're planning to drive on the Bruce Highway, the advice is to be on the road before 9 a.m. for a clearer run. The RACQ's Tristan Voreus is urging motorists to keep shopping around for cheaper prices during the school holidays.
16: So over the last few weeks, unfortunately, the conflict in the Middle East has increased global oil prices to above $100 per barrel. That is now flowing through to the Bowsers here in Queensland, and we're seeing some of the most expensive sites charging $2.40 per litre for unleaded and $2.90 for diesel.
14: The Sunshine Coast Falcons will play Redcliffe in this weekend's Queensland Cup Grand Final. The Falcons beat the Capras 32-16 on the weekend. The team had a disrupted week with the flu, and winger Flynn Camilleri says it's a great effort to beat the Capras.
17: I had to go to hospital, I was that crook. But no, they wiped the team out, mate. A lot of us were bedridden last week, so to say we got the job done today, mate, is unreal. And the boys just pulled through, and we're all so tough. But the job's not done yet, bro. We've got to get it done.
14: And the Dolphins have re-signed Selwyn Cobbo and Kuli Kefu Finifuiaki. Cobbo has extended his contract until the end of the 2031 season, while Finifuiaki inked a new two-year deal. The Dolphins play the Roosters on Friday night at Suncorp for a place in the NRL Grand Final. In national news, there are calls to beef up protection for Defence Force security guards. News Corp reports security contractors at some of the nation's Defence Force bases are unarmed while on patrol. And Princess Diana's brother is defending his memoir, which makes shocking allegations against King Charles. Earl Spencer sitting down with the BBC, calling out the media treatment of the Duke and Duchess of Sussex.
18: It would be really beholden on people to learn from Diana's example. I'm not here to speak for Harry and Meghan. It must be such a cancerous influence in their life.
14: And now with sport, here's Phoebe Humphrey.
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19: In sport, the Knights have set up a prelim final against the Panthers after upsetting the Warriors by 12 points to 10 in yesterday's semi-final at Eden Park. The Lions have confirmed they'll fight the one-match ban handed to Lachie Neal for striking Jack Ginnivan during Saturday's preliminary final win over Hawthorn. And the Aussie cricketers will now focus on Thursday's opening one-day clash with South Africa after sweeping their series against Zimbabwe overnight. The Tourists winning the third and final match by just one wicket. That's the latest news and sport.
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0: Good to see that fog clearing. It was a little foggy coming into work this morning around Caloundra. 27 the top, though. It's going to be blue skies and sunshine. All changing tomorrow, though. Late showers rolling through and those showers continuing for Wednesday and Thursday. Most likely for Friday at this stage.
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0: 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Your home of the biggest hits and the best throwbacks. Morning, Mikey in for Sam and Ash. They're back October 6th after the King's birthday long weekend. If you are a Kardashian fan, October 8th, season 8 kicks off. Let's be honest, like we need it.
1: Your daughter's getting along this season.
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0: Is it though? Disney Plus October 8 is when you can catch up with the Kardashians on their latest season. 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

0: 91.1 Hot FM, your home of the biggest hits of the best throwbacks. Mikey and the latest in the news coming up, and the school holidays are on. How about we help you with the school holidays and getting them upgraded, getting you to the Big Boing? The Big Boing Indoor Trampoline Park, open 9 a.m. daily. 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The Adventure Park, located at Sunshine Plaza. High ropes and trampoline fun. That's going to be a load of fun these school holidays. We're going to sort out your school holiday upgrade after the latest in the news next.
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5: G'day, another check in your roads as we kick off your Monday. It's heavy southbound down through North Lakes on the Bruce to the Gateway Motorway. It's around a 15-minute delay. Slowing a little bit through Little Mountain Caloundra Road. Not too bad in the Sunshine Motorway just yet through Mountain Creek. Minor activity through Kunda Park, Maroochydore Road and the Nicolmay around the Kiwanis Shopping Centre. 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It's Travis, it's traffic at 91.1 Hot FM.
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10: Good morning, Bruce Atkinson here, broadcasting from Cubby Cubby Country. If you're heading to Gari these school holidays, you're asked to be dingo safe. Around 7,300 people are booked to camp on the island during the holidays. Ranger Cameron Waitman is reminding everyone to take a few simple steps to stay safe, including always walking in groups, keeping kids close, never running, and using a dingo stick.
11: So don't wave it around or anything like that. The best thing you can always do is just have it in your hand with you at all times and then hold it and kind of point it towards the dingo's face. It gives you a nice little bit of distance and gives you a bit more confidence. And you don't, again, no waving around, don't hit the dingo or anything like that. Just point it at its face.
10: A 53-year-old Sunshine Beach man has died in a single vehicle crash at Noosa. He was driving on Bicentennial Drive around 2 on Saturday morning when he crashed. A 51-year-old Sunshine Beach man who was a passenger in the Mercedes sustained minor injuries. As more people hit Queensland roads for the school holidays, motorists will also be facing an increase in fuel prices. The state's peak motoring body has released a list of the cheapest servos across the state, including the Liberty at Bock Arena. The RACQ's Tristan Voreus says it comes as conflict in the Middle East has caused oil prices to jump above $100 per barrel.
1: So we're really urging people to make sure they're using apps like RACQ's Fuels and Deals to find those cheaper sites. We know that they're currently around that $2 mark, but in the days to come, as those global oil prices start flowing through here to the Bowser, we're not sure that those cheaper prices will stay around for much longer.
10: The Sunshine Coast Falcons are through to their first Queensland Cup Grand Final since 2017. They'll play Redcliffe in the season decider after beating the Capras 32-16 on the weekend. Falcons setter Kane Jackson still coming to grips with the win after the game.
2: It actually doesn't really feel real yet. Hasn't sunk in, but credit to the boys, you know, definitely was a tough week, but we've had adversity all year and our playing group has just bounced back every time. So, yeah, credit to everyone. Result come today, which is awesome.
10: Meanwhile, the Dolphins play the Roosters on Friday night at Suncorp for a place in the NRL Grand Final. In national news, this summer is shaping up to be one of the hottest on record. We're being told to prepare for heat and thunderstorms, as well as a heightened bushfire risk. The severe weather season runs from October through to April next year. And a new report has found one in five Aussie kids are living with chronic pain. 76% of those affected are missing school because of it, with more than half experiencing chronic pain before the age of 10. And now with sport, here's Phoebe Humphrey.
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12: In sport, the Knights' dream run in the NRL finals continues, downing the Warriors 12-10 at Eden Park. Newcastle is now bracing for Sunday's prelim clash with Premiership heavyweights Penrith. Coach Justin Holbrook is happy to head in as the underdog.
13: Each week you go further in, the opposition is going to get harder. And we knew that from last week to this week. Same again next week. But again, I'm sitting here confident and can't wait for the game.
12: And the Lions will fight Lachie Neal's one-match ban for striking tomorrow ahead of Saturday's grand final against Fremantle. That's the latest news and sport.
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0: Not a bad looking Monday. 27 the top, late shower around tomorrow. 25, those showers most likely to continue over Wednesday and Thursday. 14 overnight. Right now, though, in beautiful Caloundra, we are sitting on 16.
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0: Let's upgrade your school holidays. 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

0: 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It's Mikey and how are the school holidays travelling? Beautiful blue skies, little windy. That might change though. The details on the weather coming up soon, but let's do this.
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0: Where are we going to send you, Lauren of Caloundra, my friend? How are you travelling with the school holidays? What are the plans so far?
3: Beach days, if the weather stays like this.
0: Yeah.
3: Enjoying where we live.
0: Well, I'm liking everything about this so far. Well, let's get you, though, to the big boy, you and the family, the indoor trampoline park, and also Next Level Adventure Park at the Sunshine Plaza. So some big boy fun trampoline adventures and then some high ropes. We're going to organise those passes for you.
3: Whee!
0: It is so much fun, that big boy, by the way. Yes, even I've done it. More holiday upgrades coming up after 9 and 91.1 Hot FM. More of the biggest hits and the best throwbacks with Bruno. Cannot wait for him to come to Australia next year. On My Soul, three hits away at 91.1 Hot FM.
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4: G'day, another check in your sunny coast roads as we kick off your Monday, a normal day for many, but also the first official day of the school holidays. Looking around a 5-minute-plus delay inbound through Mountain Creek and the Sunshine Motorway. A little bit of traffic through Arana on the Nicholm Way and Caloundra getting heavier inbound towards Kiwana Way. Link Road round about Meriden Plains. Down through North Lakes, around 15, 20 minutes on top of your trip on the Bruce to the Gateway Motorway. Rimmel London is currently half price at Coles. Pick up a full face of Rimmel makeup for just $49. Sale ends tomorrow, so don't miss out. Head into Coles today. It's Travis, another check in 30 on 91.1 Hot FM.
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15: Good morning, Bruce Atkinson here.
7: Our rural fireys have been kept busy overnight. They were called out to fires burning in forestry between the Bruce Highway, Bells Creek Road and Benya. BOR sent two crews and Glasshouse Mountains two. The fire remains active this morning and HQ Plantations is now managing the incident and is bringing in a dozer to establish containment lines. A 32-year-old man has been charged over a number of dangerous driving incidents in Gympie. It's alleged the Gympie man was driving a car on September 7 when it veered onto a footpath and hit a 45-year-old pedestrian. The next day, it's alleged the man intentionally swerved towards a 43-year-old man on an e-bike, knocking him off. The man has been charged with 13 offences, while a 33-year-old Childers woman, who was a passenger in the first incident, is also charged. Locals heading off on a road trip for the school holidays can expect to see an increase in prices at the Bowser. The RACQ is encouraging us to shop around for the cheapest servos. The motoring body's Tristan Voreas is also urging motorists to give themselves extra time to allow for congestion.
11: We know that school holidays is always a busy time on the roads, particularly as our families head off to enjoy some much needed relaxation and recovery after a busy term three. So what we're really encouraging people to do is just give themselves lots of extra time to get where they need to go.
7: The Sunshine Coast Falcons take on Redcliffe this Saturday in the Queensland Cup Grand Final. The Falcons qualified for the season decider with a 32-16 win against the Capras on the weekend. Falcons coach Brad Henderson thanking his assistant Dennis Moore for his help.
15: He's been a massive help for me mentally more than anything. But it's nice to share it with him and feel the players were up there as well. This is new ground for me. The minor premiership was a first, and the going into a grand final as a coach is a first too. So really proud.
7: In national news, One Nation remains the most preferred political party in Australia. The latest news poll shows primary support for the party is now at 30%, ahead of Labor at 27% and the Coalition on 19%. One Nation MP Barnaby Joyce telling Seven they're not getting too carried away with the figures, which also show Anthony Albanese is still the preferred PM.
16: Polls are an indicator and they're not a vote, and we don't get carried away with ourselves. We believe that you just stay humble and keep trying to do the job and show what is actually required, a substantial change in behaviour.
7: And now with sport, here's Phoebe Humphrey.
1: Sport. 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
17: In sport, the Lions have confirmed they will appeal Lachie Neal's one-game ban for striking Jack Ginnivan in Saturday night's thrilling AFL prelim final win. The 33-year-old hoping his spotless record will help him overturn the suspension. Newcastle's fairy tale NRL season continues with the Knights downing the Warriors in last night's semi-final. Last year's Wooden Spooners winning 12-10 at Eden Park. And the Aussie cricketers have won the third and final one-day clash against Zimbabwe by just one wicket. That's the latest news and sport.
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0: What a beautiful Monday to the start of officially day one of the school holidays. 27 the top. Tomorrow, though, starting off fine until the Arvo. Late showers are expected, 25. Showers for Wednesday and Thursday, 23 by then. A beautiful 18 right now.
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0: Let's have a look what's coming up. This weekend, the Mullaney Music Muster is on at the Mullaney Showgrounds. And there's also going to be the Big Cheese Roll. Get more deets about that on our web too. 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And there will be the amazing Combi Parade. 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More deets about what you and the family can do this weekend. 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

0: TLC on 91.1 Hot FM. Mikey in this morning for Sam and Ash. They're back from holidays, October 6th, right after the King's birthday weekend. Another long weekend on the way. 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Oliver Tree, Robin Shields, minutes away. 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
3: G'day, about a 10-minute delay down through North Lakes on the Bruce Highway, slowly easing. Getting heavier, though, on the Sunshine Motorway inbound through Mountain Creek. Bit of traffic, Maroochydore Road around the Plaza at Horton Parade, and slowing up slightly around the Kiwana Shopping Centre. Also a bit of traffic around Kiwana Way, Link Road on Caloundra Road. 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
6: Good morning, Bruce Atkinson here, broadcasting from Cubby Cubby Country. Families planning a school holiday trip to Gari are encouraged to be dingo safe. Around 7,300 people are booked to camp on the island during the holidays. Ranger Cameron Waitman says there are a number of things you can do to stay safe from dingoes.
7: And to be dingo safe, we just remind you to stay in groups, always carry a dingo stick with you, make sure you never run, make sure to secure your food, your bait, any rubbish, and follow any proper signage. And keep kids within arm's reach.
6: A 53-year-old man has died in a crash at Noosa. The Sunshine Beach man was driving on Bicentennial Drive around 2 on Saturday morning when he crashed. He died at the scene, while a 51-year-old Sunshine Beach man who was a passenger sustained minor injuries. The Sunshine Coast Falcons will play Redcliffe in this weekend's Queensland Cup Grand Final. The Falcons beat the Capras 32-16 on the weekend. The team had a disrupted week with the flu, and winger Flynn Camilleri says it's a great effort to beat the Capras.
8: I had to go to hospital, I was that crook. But no, they wiped the team out, mate. A lot of us were bedridden last week. So to say we got the job done today, mate, is unreal. And the boys just pulled through and we're all so tough. But the job's not done yet, bro. We've got to get it done.
6: Meanwhile, the Dolphins have re-signed Selwyn Cobbo and Cooley Kefu Finifuiaki. Cobbo has extended his contract until the end of the 2031 season, while Finifuiaki inked a new two-year deal. The Dolphins play the Roosters on Friday night at Suncorp for a place in the NRL Grand Final. In national news, a child died and two others were critically injured in yesterday's Blue Mountains stabbing. New South Wales Deputy Police Commissioner Peter McKenna says their mother, who is also critically injured, is the suspect for the domestic-related homicide. He's also told Nine that support's being provided for the officers who were first to arrive on scene.
9: We've got the right welfare services around the police there and other emergency services. And look, that is the worst type of scene you could ever ask to go to for any emergency service person. But any member of the community who even becomes aware of something like that, it is just horrific.
6: And now with sport, here's Phoebe Humphrey.
5: Sport.
4: Bring him to Better Wellness Wises Road. New spas from $4,999.
10: In sport, the Knights have stunned the Warriors 12-10 in New Zealand. Newcastle now has the Panthers in its sights ahead of Sunday's NRL prelim. Skipper Kalen Ponga says they've built a fearless mindset.
11: So many times we've had injuries, you know, had to overcome adversity and challenges, and as a playing group we've handled that pretty well, and no doubt same with next week.
10: And it's AFL's Night of Knights tonight with the Brownlow getting underway in Melbourne. Collingwood's Nick Dacos, the favourite to take home the league's best and fairest. That's the latest news and sport.
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13: Well, looks like the Bureau's had a change of mind. Fine today, tomorrow. Now they're saying totally fine. 25 the top, except those showers rolling around Wednesday and Thursday into Friday at this stage. Today we are heading for a top of 27. It's 19 right now in Blibli.
4: Here's 10 and 11. 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
3: Good morning. About 10 knot northerly winds and they are strengthening. There is only half a metre or so of east-south-easterly swell at 12-second intervals and a low tide just before 10. 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

0: 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Morning, Mikey in for Sam and Ash. They are back on deck October 6th after the King's birthday long weekend. Hey, after nine, I want to get you to the Coyote Roadhouse VIP night this coming Friday. Great music, great vibes, and a night where everyone's going to be going, yee-haw, it is the country theme. It's a brand new venue coming to the Sunny Coast, opening this Friday, Ocean Street, Maroochydore. If you'd like to win a VIP ticket, I will give you that chance after nine.
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4: G'day, got a permitted burn around Landsborough this morning, so that might impact visibility the eastern side of the Bruce Highway. There's a breakdown on the Bruce Highway heading northbound prior to Palmerstone Road through Caboolture. The Sunshine Motorway, a couple of minutes inbound through Mountain Creek, not too bad. Bit of traffic around the plaza now, Beach Road and Horton Parade. At Bob Jane T Marts, receive a free $200 e-gift card when you buy three, get one free on selected Yokohama tyres. Bob Jane T Marts, they'll look after you. It's Travis at Traffic and 91.1 Hot FM.
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8: Good morning, Bruce Atkinson with you. A fire is being monitored in forestry near Coochin Creek. Overnight, four rural fire crews were called to fires burning in forestry between the Bruce Highway, Bells Creek Road and Benya. HQ Plantations is now managing the fire and is bringing in a dozer to establish containment lines. Dingoes are wild animals and visitors to Gari are being urged to treat them as such. Around 7,300 people are booked to camp on the island during the holidays, and Ranger Cameron Waitman is reminding everyone to take a few simple steps to stay dingo safe. He says you should always walk in groups, keep kids close, never run, use a dingo stick, and don't interact with them.
9: We want people to never interact with a dingo. Sometimes it happens on the dingo's own accord, but people should never interact with a dingo. It keeps the dingo safe and for the safety of others as well. The most active times of the day are usually at dusk and dawn along the beach.
8: Six new police officers have started work in our region. They're among 30 across Queensland who've graduated from the Police Accelerated Competency Education Program in Brisbane for experienced officers. Five are assigned to the Moreton region and one in Gympie. The Sunshine Coast Falcons will spend the week preparing for the Queensland Cup Grand Final. The Falcons play Redcliffe in the season decider at KO Stadium on Saturday after beating the Capras 32-16 on the weekend. Falcons coach Brad Henderson says the win was made more special given the disrupted preparation, with most of the squad coming down with flu.
10: Some guys in particular, like Danny did it really tough through the week in particular, so he was a sick lad, so was Takai Wyatt as well, so they went through a bit the last 6 or 7 days, that's for sure. So when you put it into perspective like that, it's really, really pleasing and just so proud.
8: In national news, the Coalition is backing the government's push for Australia to take a temporary seat on the United Nations Security Council. The PM is using this week's UN General Assembly to push our case for one of the two non-permanent spots. Deputy Liberal leader Jane Hume has told News 24 they're all for it, but Labor needs to be transparent about it.
11: Let's face it, this government doesn't have a terrific record on how it uses taxpayer dollars. Certainly, we know that Chris Bowen's failed bid for the COP has cost Australians an awful lot of money. So let's see what this is costing as well.
8: And now with sport, here's Phoebe Humphrey.
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14: In sport, a nervous wait for Lachie Neal as the Lions and Dockers begin their grand final preparations. Brisbane says it will appeal the one-match ban given for striking during the win over the Hawks, while the Brownlow gets underway tonight with Collingwood's Nick Dacos the favourite. And a controversial finish to last night's NRL semi-final between Newcastle and New Zealand. The Knights winning 12-10 in front of a sellout crowd at Eden Park, but the Warriors were denied a chance to send the sudden-death clash into extra time. That's the latest news and sport.
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12: Beautiful blue skies, a top of 27, overnight lows of 14. It's fine tomorrow, 25, and a shower around for Wednesday and Thursday at this stage. 22 right now.
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1: 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Mikey and Coyote's Roadhouse. The VIP night is this Friday, Ocean Street, Maroochydore. How would you like to go along after 10? I've got a double pass for you to go along to the VIP night this Friday. 1-300-468-911 is the number you need. We're going to do that after the latest in the news. I just wanna be her so bad. And line up Ella Langley. Be her. 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
7: Sunshine Motorway is building up eastbound from Kawana Way through to Karawatha Drive in Mountain Creek, and Nicklin Way slows up a little bit through Warrana. Calandra Road is busy eastbound towards Nicklin Way roundabout, and the Bruce travelling well between Nambour and Caboolture. David Low Way at speed through Perugian and through Coolum at the moment to Yandina Coolum Road. Seeing some delays through Perugian as well through the roadwork zone. Men, Movember wants you to know prostate checks. 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It's Chris. 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
16: Hi, I'm Phoebe Humphrey. The federal women's minister says family violence is at unacceptable levels. It follows three women being killed in New South Wales over the weekend in separate alleged domestic violence incidents, while investigations are underway into a stabbing that claimed the life of a child in the Blue Mountains. Katie Gallagher telling the ABC the government is making domestic violence a priority at National Cabinet.
17: It's hard to get your head around the level of violence across, particularly aimed towards women and children, but in families across Australia. This is something that is on our desk every single day.
16: Anthony Albanese is launching Australia's campaign to be given a temporary seat on the United Nations Security Council. The Prime Minister is in New York for the UN General Assembly, pushing for Australia to be given the non-permanent position. The PM says it's important to keep in touch with global issues.
18: It matters because it makes a difference to the cost of living, to inflation, to Australians' way of life. And that is why we can't afford to not be engaged with the world.
16: One of the big banks has changed its tune on interest rates and is now predicting a hike when the RBA meets next week. Commonwealth had earlier forecast an increase for November, but it's now tipping the cash rate to rise to 4.6% next Tuesday. And BYD has issued a safety recall in Australia. The brand has recalled more than 32,000 of its Shark 6 utes due to spare wheels falling off. It affects models built between August 2024 and June 26.
0: Sport.
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16: In sport, the Knights' dream run in the NRL finals continues, downing the Warriors 12-10. Newcastle is now bracing for Sunday's prelim clash with Penrith. Coach Justin Holbrook is happy to head in as the underdog.
19: Each week you go further in, the opposition is going to get harder. And we knew that from last week to this week. Same again next week. So, you know, we're going to play Penrith, who have had a rest, on next Sunday afternoon. But again, I'm sitting here confident.
16: And it's AFL's Night of Nights tonight with the Brownlow getting underway in Melbourne. Collingwood's Nick Dacos, the favourite to take home the league's best and fairest. That's the latest news and sport.
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1: 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And Wake the Fun Up again with Sam and Ash. 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